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I know TJ threw out the first pitch at the Twins game today, and I haven't seen video yet, so I better go to our Instagram. I'm sure there's proof somewhere. It's KS95.

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Today's Variety, KS95, Lady Gaga. You know, back in March, she said she was going to be tying the knot very, very soon, and it's now June. I feel like Taylor Swift is going to get married before she does, so hopefully it's around the corner.

0: want you, I need you, oh God. I need these beautiful things that I've got.
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Live. Hey, it's Deanna. A low of 69 for tonight. A light shower tomorrow. Thunderstorm. A high of 88. But yes, the mugginess continues. 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

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One shot, one opportunity to seize everything you ever wanted in one moment. Did you capture it?

coming. Taylor Swift's net worth doubled to $2 billion in March, according to Forbes' new Iconoclast 50 list, making her the richest female musician in history. Do you believe this? I do. I mean, I feel like they did their work. It's KS95.

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HBO says the final season of Euphoria has reached 25 million viewers worldwide, a 17% increase from the previous two seasons. I have yet to watch one. It's KS95.

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0: it's Crisco, and there was a version of me that truly believed walking, running, and anything in between was for other people. But one walk turned into two. Two turned into a habit and a love I never thought possible in my life. And now I'm crossing finish line after finish line all across the Twin Cities, and I'm proud to say I'm down 250 pounds. This year, I'm taking on runs and races all throughout Minnesota to continue to prove to myself and to you that change is real and possible. And to the KS95 listeners, thank you. Oh, I'm going to get emotional. You know I do. 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I'm trying to run again and I saw you. It inspired me. All of those things don't go unnoticed, and I needed to tell you how much you all mean to me. 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
6: 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Crisco, Daz, and West in the morning. Stacy and Hutch on the ride home. 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

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Crumble Cookie dot cakes? I think I'm onto something, right? It's KS95, today's variety from 2K.

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And one of the answers was food trucks. They became more expensive because everyone else discovered it. That and farmers markets. Yeah, I gotta agree. 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
1: I've been saying this for years. 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I've said this many, many times. Here's Bruno Mars.

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KS95. Hey, it's Deanna. A low of 69 for tonight. Tomorrow, Sunday, light thunderstorms for Sunday. Late, I said. Not light, late. A high of 88.

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Lainey Wilson's on my list, and so is Ella Langley. I thought I'd see her this year, but that just didn't happen. 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Just when

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1: Americans are hooked on social media. People of all ages are connecting to share what's happening and to stay in touch. But what about using social media to find a job? Our next guest says you need to do it right, and she has some tips for job hunters. Let's welcome Deborah Donston-Miller to InfoTrack. How are you?
2: I'm doing well, thank you.
1: Before we get into your tips, in terms of social media, what websites, what services are we really talking about here? Facebook is a major player, right?
2: Yes, absolutely. Facebook is a major player. It certainly has a huge user base. But many people, when they're searching for jobs, will focus on sites like LinkedIn, which are more professionally oriented. And they're really built for connecting with people for things like job searches.
1: How about Twitter? Is that used in this area at all?
2: Yes, mainly because you're making connections, you're putting the word out that you're actually looking for a job, and Twitter is a good place to sort of broadcast those kinds of things.
1: Well, let's get into some of the things that people should do and really try to work on if they're looking for a job using social media. What would be the first thing you'd suggest?
2: Well, I think the first thing I would suggest is that people are open to using social media. And I say that because I write about social media all the time, and I'll often hear from people that they don't use social media, they don't go on Facebook, they don't go on Twitter, because they feel that it's a waste of time or that they just don't have anything to say. But what I would argue is that social media is really becoming like an online resume, and to not use it is really putting yourself at a disadvantage. So I would say that's the first thing, is that you really need to be open to using it, even if you prefer not to use it on a day-to-day basis.
1: People can pretty much lock down their social media these days, though. Is that something you suggest if you're in the job market? For example, in Facebook, you can have all sorts of privacy settings, and you can set those quite high, I believe.
2: Yes, you can. The nice thing about pretty much all social media platforms these days is that you can decide what people can and cannot see. So I think really it's a matter of deciding on what platform you want people to get information about you on a professional basis. So you may decide to open up Facebook or your Facebook profile to a certain extent so that people can see information about you. But really, I think it's more about targeting platforms like LinkedIn, which are really made for searching for jobs and networking with colleagues in your industry. So that's really the place that you want to make sure that your information is updated and that it's really complete, so that if anyone is looking for someone who has the qualities that you have or the skills that you have, they'll be able to find you. And if you're looking for a job, you'll be able to reach out to others and point them to your presence.
1: How do you sell yourself on social media without being blatant about it?
2: That is a difficult balance sometimes. You want to make sure that you're not coming across as arrogant or that you're just telling people about every single thing that you do every day. You have to be judicious in your content. But if you have, say, written a paper or a report that really shows that you're insightful about a certain topic or that you're a real thought leader in your industry, you should definitely put it out there. What will happen is that people will come to perceive you as a thought leader. And when people are looking at your profile, when you've applied for a job, they'll see that content and they'll see what you've done. And that's really important.
1: A good idea, I guess, might be to create a video or a PowerPoint or some type of a little presentation and post it in your area of expertise, because that is going to look very good for you, right?
2: Yeah, content is huge these days, even aside from the job search. Everyone's hungry for content that will help them do their jobs better or make their lives easier. And it's something that you can really use to help you strike that balance between being arrogant and really selling yourself or branding yourself in a good way. So if you could update your presence, you know, say every day or every other day, or, you know, come up with something that's a little more comprehensive, like a report or a video, then absolutely that really says a lot about your expertise and your abilities.
1: In terms of what might already be out there on the internet, photographs of you or jokes or things that might not be appropriate for a company to see. What do you suggest about that? Is there a way to get rid of that stuff?
2: Yes. To a certain extent, there is a way that you can get rid of that stuff. So one of the things that I recommend is that people basically scrub their data clean. And by that, I mean, look at all of the social networks where you have presence. So look at your Facebook presence, your Twitter presence, your LinkedIn presence, and see what you've posted. And think about it in terms of a prospective employer looking at your profile. Do you want that person to see pictures of you at, you know, some big keg party in college? Probably not. So you want to make sure that those things either aren't available at all or that they're behind the privacy settings that we talked about earlier. It's really important that you put across a professional presence, and that can be difficult too when people are friends with so many different kinds of people on Facebook. Typically, people will be connected with friends, with family members, with colleagues. So what you say to a friend, of course, will be different than what you say to a colleague. So it's important to sort of keep things neutral at the very least, especially when you're on the job search. You just want to make sure that if anyone looks at your profile, they won't be surprised or offended by anything they see. And I sort of go back to that old email maxim, don't put anything out on email that you wouldn't want your mother or your boss to see. And I think that that's the kind of philosophy people should have with social networks, that you just want to make sure that you won't be embarrassed by anything that's up there, or that anything that's up there won't get in the way of you making progress in, for example, a job search.
1: In terms of an employer looking at an employee in this day and age, I would think one of the first things they might do is just put their name into a search engine, such as Google, to see what comes up. Is there anything that someone can do to make those results better with a search engine?
2: Yes, there is. In all of the content that we talked about, or even in the updates that you make to your social media presence, think about keywords that are important in your industry. Say, for example, you're in healthcare. You might use HIPAA or something like that in your profile. And that will help make your profile more relevant to the people who are looking for candidates for a certain position.
1: We're talking with Deborah Donston Miller, and we're talking about social strategies for job hunters. Deb, what if someone listening is an older person and they're not comfortable with social media, or they've never used it? What would you suggest? They should just jump in?
2: I would suggest that first they do some reading about it. If you don't know anything about social media, one of the first things that you want to get educated about is privacy and security. You want to make sure that you know what kinds of controls you should put in place to keep your information safe and to make sure that you're not the target of any kind of phishing scam or anything like that. And there are lots of great tutorials out there and lots of great guides to the use of social media. I would highly recommend that people just do a little bit of reading, but then, yeah, jump in, and you'll be surprised how quickly you develop contacts and you start making connections with people that you never would have dreamed of.
1: Well, that's all good advice for Americans who are hooked on social media and those who haven't even tried it yet. If you're looking for a job, it's definitely something to get into and use social media to help you find that job. Deborah Donston Miller of Information Week, we want to thank you for joining us. Learn more at informationweek.com. Thanks so much.
2: Thank you. It was a pleasure.
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20: Welcome to Minnesota Matters. I'm Tasha Radel. Joining me this week are MNN's Brent Palm, John Anderson, and Sean Maloney, your go-to crew for what's making news, noise, and headlines across the North Star State. From the Capitol to the cornfields, from Main Street to the lakeshore, if it matters in Minnesota, we're on it. Here's what we're diving into this week. Minnesota's golf season is in full swing. An education leader weighs in on the pros and cons of this year's legislative session. The Star Tribune is reducing its workforce. But first, an updated study shows the damage done to Minnesota businesses is even greater due to Operation Metro Surge. A bill to provide $100 million in economic relief passed the Senate but was held up in the House. MNN's John Anderson talks with Senate President Bobby Joe Champion, who is spearheading the relief efforts.
13: Just got an updated report from North Star Policy last week, and it shows the need is even greater now. I guess they're getting more of the final numbers in that. How bad is it for our, well, really starting with the hospitality industry?
21: Terrible, right? You know, hospitality industry has suffered a great loss that impacts our economic vitality in the great state of Minnesota. When you think in terms of some people thinking were under the impression that the majority of the economic relief was only needed in the metropolitan area, which you are now learning that it wasn't just a metro area, right? We remember those scenes of ICE agents running after people in, like, you know, cornfields or in some agricultural area. So we know that it was outside of just a metropolitan area, but it's bad, right? And so we're doing everything we can, or try to, in order to give some businesses some relief, but for them also to have some skin in the game, right? So it wasn't just a grant, because we wanted to be cautious of people, you know, saying, okay, if you give them a loan, they can still just shut their doors. No, we didn't want to do that, because we know that these are legitimate businesses. We wanted to make sure we could maintain their employee status and then see if we could do anything to help them grow, because, again, small businesses are the backbone of our society.
13: Yeah, so we get to the legislature, the final days here. You get it passed through the Senate, no problem there, and then it gets stalled in the House. What happened there? It sounds like it was good old-fashioned politics that held it up.
21: Absolutely. So, for an example, the GOP, you know, said, hey, we're not willing to give any support to businesses across the state who need it if you're not going to make changes to paid family and medical leave. Well, that program just started, and it's successful. So why would you, you know, connect those two? They're not connected, right? And, you know, PFML, you know, stands on its own, and it's always stood on its own, right? So if you want proposed changes, then you go through the process and you propose changes. But you should not hold up support for our businesses across the state because you want you want to do some political wrangling, and that's what happened.
13: They also brought up, I think it was in committee hearings that I was hearing, they're concerned about fraud.
21: When you think in terms of fraud, they always just want to stay on a message to convert anything into fraud. But let's be clear that I was, along with Senator Muhammad, and my committee was very thoughtful around wanting to do forgivable loans so that it doesn't lend itself to, you know, people being able to just say people got money and ran off and their business did not survive or even stay open. So that's why the forgivable loans were important. Fraud is something that we're constantly dealing with. We're going to always deal with. We were dealing with before, and we continue to build upon it. In fact, you know that the Senate passed the Office of Inspector General a year ago. Right. So this is never a political thing for us. We were always trying to find ways by which to strengthen our policies. In fact, every bill had, you know, language, even the prior years, around making sure that we had the necessary controls to avoid these issues around fraud.
13: Now, I know you're not the type of guy to give in and give up. So I know you're probably going to keep fighting for this ICE recovery bill. What can you do? Are you stuck waiting for the next session to begin, or can you start doing some of the behind the scenes work to try and get this passed for our businesses?
21: So I think both things are true, right? I think that I will continue to keep talking to colleagues. We're not, because we're in an election year. You know, I'm trying to figure out who's going to be there and who's not going to be there. We had a number of retirements, as you know. So I'm trying to be as thoughtful as possible. Also collecting as much information, like that North Star Policy Report that talks about, you know, things objectively, right? You know, or what's been the damage, what's the continued concern, and use that as a way of moving forward so that when we come back in next year's legislative session, God willing, at least from my vantage point, I want the Democrats to be in control so that we can, you know, move forward with this economic relief and look at what we can do to aid and abet our businesses even next year. Because the problem is not going to just go away. You know, it's sort of like deferred maintenance, right? If you don't take care of it, you don't provide the support that's needed, then the damage is just going to get greater. But we still have to respond. So I'm not going to give up. I'm going to talk to people privately, and I'm going to put forth a bill in order to make sure that we are responsive should I still be chair of Jobs and Economic Development. And even if I'm not chair, I still will put forth the bill because it is the right thing to do.
20: 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It's time for a quick break. 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
20: Welcome back to Minnesota Matters. I'm Tasha Radel. As the Star Tribune prepares to trim its workforce, a University of Minnesota journalism professor says the move is troubling, but not unexpected. Joining me today is Professor Emerita Jane Kirtley. When you heard this news, what was your first reaction?
28: Dismayed, but not surprised. I think the timing is really ironic, given that the Strib has just won a Pulitzer Prize. And one would think that under that kind of situation, at the very least, they'd want to maintain their strength to go on to better things, additional things. But unfortunately, this is the kind of thing that I've been anticipating for some time. When you bring in people that don't have a traditional journalism background, they often see news outlets like the Star Tribune

0: trend around the country.
1: And, you know, I think they announced a 15% reduction. And if you look at, like, their overall newsroom, that's around, I think, around 30, 40 reporters. And to me, that seems like it's going to put a big dent in their overall news production. Is that fair to say?
0: Well, obviously, I can't predict exactly what will happen, but if you don't have the staff, if you don't have the bodies, by definition, one of two things is going to happen, and maybe both. Number one, the remaining staff is going to have to put in more hours, work harder, be under greater pressure to produce more content. Or number two, you're going to be cutting back on some of your reporting. And again, I can't speak for what plans they might have, but one of the things that I think should be praised is the fact that the Star Tribune had, in the last few months, made a concerted effort to do more reporting in outstate Minnesota. You know, it's the biggest newspaper in the state, and it's, to me, a laudable thing that they were expending more of their resources on trying to cover people outside of the Twin Cities. It's going to be difficult to do that with a reduced staff without at least curtailing some of the reporting, and whether it's here in the Twin Cities or outstate, people simply cannot produce content if you don't have people to produce the content. So I think it's an unfortunate choice and typical, I think, of what has happened when we've seen in other places hedge funds and other profit-making entities acquire news organizations and somehow think that a smaller staff, if they're just more efficient, can be more productive. But efficiency is not the only thing with gathering news. You need people that have the time and the resources to do the kind of long-term reporting that is necessary to produce quality journalism. Otherwise, you're put in a position where you're simply recycling press releases, and that's not what good journalism is about.
1: And in your mind, how have the audience habits shifted in the past, let's say, 5-10 years when it comes to local news?
0: Well, you know, one of the issues with the reorganization of the Star Tribune is the question of whether they're going to maintain the print edition of the paper. And, of course, in many other cities, print has gone the way of the dodo bird. To me, that's one of the big indicators of how audiences have shifted. The traditional idea of having your daily paper delivered at your front door, spending Sunday going through the paper edition, the demographics have shifted drastically on that. And so the idea of the need for that is different than it once was. I like the tactile experience of reading a print newspaper, but I recognize that that makes me a dinosaur. For most people, it really is a digital experience now, and I think you have to lean into that. But I guess my point is that the digital audience even is shifting and changing over time. More and more people are getting their news, and I'm putting that term news in quotes, from social media sites, things like TikTok, which, of course, sometimes harvest material from traditional news organizations. That's one of the reasons that there are many lawsuits going against various AI providers now who've basically been harvesting content created by news organizations. But the bottom line is that people are not consuming print news in the way that they did just a few years ago. And news organizations have to pivot. But that, to me, does not suggest reducing your staff. It suggests maybe reallocating your staff or retraining your staff to meet the reader where that reader is today.
1: All right. Well, Jane, those are some of the questions I had today. Was there any other area you wanted to hit on that I didn't bring up?
0: You know, I guess I would just say this, that the phenomenon of the so-called news deserts, where we have cities and towns around the country that have no local news outlets, is really something that we need to be concerned about. It obviously doesn't have to be a newspaper. It could be a radio station. It could be a television station. It could be some kind of alternative form of news and information. But the trouble with many of those, not all, but many of them, is that they do not approach the job with the traditional independence of news organizations, non-allied, non-partisan news organizations, that they engage in this for the purpose of promoting a particular viewpoint. There's nothing wrong with that inherently. I'm just saying that when you no longer have news outlets whose primary mission is to serve the public interest above all else, then that means that we have a less informed electorate. It's harder for people to observe and be watchdogs of what government is

0: doing in their name, it's just harder for them to interact in the community in a meaningful way. So whether we're talking about the Star Tribune or some smaller news outlet in outstate Minnesota, the point is that when we lose those outlets, we lose something that is really important for public knowledge and participation.
1: Thanks again to my guest, U of M Professor Emerita Jane Kirtley. More Minnesota Matters in 60 seconds.
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1: Welcome back to Minnesota Matters. I'm Tasha Radel. Education advocates closely watched this year's legislative session as lawmakers debated funding, staffing, and student support programs. MNN's Sean Maloney talked with Education Minnesota President Monica Byron about the wins, setbacks, and unfinished business affecting Minnesota schools.
7: Recruitment, retention, training, always a big part. It seems like every legislative session, at least in the few years I've been doing it, there's stuff that's moving through committee about, you know, grant funding for training and stuff. And so from that standpoint, from the workforce, anything that did or didn't get through this session that you're either excited about or disappointed in regards to the state's education workforce?
8: You know, a couple of things that we had really positive hearings on were was a pay bill that we have out there that would ensure that educators are making at least $60,000. And the hearings on those and the finance committee and I believe I was heard in one other one were really positive. And I'd say from both sides of the aisle, they understood that when we can pay our educators, our teachers, and our support professionals and other school personnel a livable wage, they'll stay in the profession. They'll make sure that, you know, they can, you know, have a family if they want. You know, they have all those things taken care of because they have a good salary to count on. So that's one thing from the, you know, recruitment and retention piece that we're excited about. The other thing I'll just mention, we have come to the legislature every year for pension reform. And this year, St. Paul teachers are going to see an improvement to their pensions. Last year, I know the focus was with TRA, which is the teacher retirement plan that most of our educators across the state are in, except for St. Paul. And so this year, St. Paul saw an improvement. So we have some educators really excited. And, you know, if we can pay a living wage, a good living wage that is professional for all the professional work our educators do, and have a pension that's dignified for them. So after they've completed the work with our students and communities across the state, they have that assurance that they can retire with some stability. So those are some exciting things that we had great hearings and we'll continue the work next year.
7: Yeah, and I know too that you know, mental health for students and for the teachers themselves, always an important part.
8: Mm-hmm.
7: And it sounds like there was some funding that was appropriated for grants for mental health. Why don't you tell us a little bit about kind of some of that funding? Because I know that's always a big topic and it has been in recent years.
8: Yes. So making sure that our students have the resources they need is so important. So to be able to have more funding or resources available to districts to apply for is an important step. There's still a lot of work to do to make sure that we have more counselors and social workers and programs and resources for our students. But it was nice to see that there's some additional investment in mental health services. The other thing I'll just highlight as well is the legislature did fund some compensatory dollars, which those compensatory dollars go to our high poverty districts. And so they did help support some of that funding so that, you know, they're calling it a hold harmless provision, or so that some of those districts will be able to continue providing the resources and support for our students that are in higher poverty areas.
7: I know, too, as far as, you know, there's some good progress made in some aspects and some other areas that I know that you guys are maybe frustrated with that didn't get through this session. I think some school safety stuff in there. I know there was a federal agents. There was a bill regarding kind of federal agents and actions at school buildings. Why don't you speak a little bit, you know, about maybe kind of the frustrations you have with, you know, some of that stuff and where you maybe hope you go from here now that the session's out and we got to wait until maybe the next session.
8: Our educators and our communities have gone through a lot this year. So we were disappointed that some of the safety issues around making sure that that not only are our buildings protected, but that our educators and communities feel safe to attend school. So it would have been really nice to have our legislature back up our students, our families, and our educators by saying, we will not allow some of the problems that we had from the ICE, from Operation Metro Surge and throughout the state to happen. But we are hopeful that as families and educators are organizing, that we will bring that up again for next year.
7: I'm going to use a really bad education pun here as we close here. How would you grade this legislative session from what got done to maybe what still needs to work to get done? It sounds like there were some real positives and maybe some stuff that you're still kind of hoping to work on here in the next session.
8: You know, this session went as, you know, we pretty much thought it might with a tied House and a one vote majority for pro education in the Senate. I would give it a C if I was to give it a letter. And that's because we were able to get things done. We were able to get committee hearings so that legislators know what our educators and families and students are going through. And so I give it a C because I'm hopeful we'll bring all this momentum and energy back next year and have a lot of progress for all of our families and students across the state when it comes to education.
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1: Welcome back to Minnesota Matters. I'm Tasha Radel. The golf season is in full swing in Minnesota following Memorial Day weekend. Coming up, MNN's Brent Palm talks with the executive director of the Minnesota Golf Association about the season so far and Golf Day Minnesota this weekend.
15: Well, Minnesota Golf Association Executive Director John Mays, hey, thanks for joining us today.
16: Yeah, thanks, Brent. Happy to be here. Feels like we're into golf season now, so things are cooking along pretty well, and weather's helping us out here the last few weeks.
15: Yeah, I said in my email to you that it was definitely a cold start to spring. I'm sure you noticed that as well.
16: Yeah, and some of our courses were, you know, feeling those effects as well. We had a little bit of a harsh winter and then slow start to the season with a cooler spring. But the last few weeks have brought us out of that pretty well. Courses are certainly greening up, so to speak, and some of the heat and a little bit of the rain that we've gotten recently have helped. You know, but the great thing is none of that has deterred any golfers away from the course. We've continued to see more and more record participation here, even through a bit of a slow spring. So golf continues to be as popular as ever here in Minnesota.
15: Yeah, and a little bit of cold didn't bother any of the diehards. And then I know Memorial Day is always packed, hard to get a tee time, and kind of the turning point where it's really golf season now.
16: Yeah, you know, a lot of people mark a couple of dates on their calendar, or at least sort of within the back of their mind have the Masters weekend in April as when they start to think about golf. And some of the diehards start to get out and play here in Minnesota, you know, early April, mid-April. And then Memorial Day is when everyone, you know, decides, all right, it's time to get the clubs out, time to go out and play. Warm weather's here. And that's when golf courses really, really start to pick up and see a ton of momentum for the upcoming season.
15: Father's Day is another one of those days where it's really hard to get a tee time.
16: Yeah, it is. You know, it's a popular one. And the great thing about golf, thinking about Father's Day, is that, you know, it's a multi-generational sport, right? So you could have three generations out there. You could have a grandson along with his dad and grandpa out on the golf course at the same time. You know, and another fact about that is that we've continued to see tremendous uptick in girls and women playing the game. It's actually the fastest growing population, new population to the game. And so I would not be surprised if we get a lot of daughters playing with their dads here this upcoming Father's Day.
15: Hey, John, I think the last time we talked, I think it was way back in November, kind of doing a recap. Did we have a good season last year?
16: 2025 was a great year. You know, coming out of the pandemic a few years ago, we've continued to see this uptick in participation rates. You mentioned, you know, it's hard to get a tee time. We have seen golf courses be full and you know, the tee sheets continue to fill up. So 2025 was another year where we saw rounds played in Minnesota surpassed the year before. So 2025, we grew at about a 3% rate of rounds played over 2024. And, you know, alongside that, we've seen new golfers enter the game. So the amount of new golfers who have picked up a club for the first time increased in 2025 as well. And we've also seen, you know, this rise in players who maybe historically played the game 10, 15, 20 years ago, who are returning and are coming back to the game. You know, and it's such a great thing for our sport to see all these different, you know, demographics and groups of people who are coming together over a shared love of the game. And yeah, so 2025 was a great year. MGA membership, you know, reached another all-time high. So last year we topped out somewhere around 112,000 Minnesota Golf Association members statewide. This year we've already surpassed that number here in early June. So we're looking to set another all-time record of total members for membership of the Minnesota Golf Association. And alongside that is our Youth on Course membership, which is second largest program in the country for junior golf accessibility. We've got 27,000 kids in that program here in Minnesota that are getting access to rounds of golf for just $5 a green fee. So a lot of great things happening. 25 was a great year so far. 2026 has been a great year as well for us.
15: Hey, let's talk. We got a big event this Saturday, June 6th, the third annual Golf Day Minnesota. What's happening this weekend?
16: Yeah, we got a lot going on. We're really excited for it. Weather's shaping up to be great for us. So we started this event, you know, a handful of years ago. And I say event, it's really a day of celebration around our industry. So we do host, you know, an event or a series of events in person, but we encourage people to get out and play their local golf course or their favorite golf course here in Minnesota, post about it online or share the story about playing with their friends. And it's really an opportunity for us to celebrate what golf does for our state and the way that it impacts our state, both at the community level. The economics of the game are tremendous drivers of economic growth for our game. It's really a greater than $3 billion industry in our state. The game of golf is creates over 25,000 jobs for people in our state and just generates so much community support and love. So, you know, it's a game for so many different people, and we just wanted to celebrate that. So we started this 3 years ago. This year, we're going to be down at the Meadows at Mystic Lake. So we'll be hosting an event down there. It'll be a full day. We'll have a full day of celebration. And we're going to cap it off at their newly opened launch pad for an event down there.
15: Hey, if people want to learn more about these events and more, you folks have a website with good info?
16: Yeah, mngolf.org should have all the info that you need. We'd love to have as many people as want to participate.
15: Well, Minnesota Golf Association Executive Director John Mays, always appreciate the conversation and excited about golf season.
16: Absolutely. Thanks for having me, Brent.
1: Thanks, Brent. Well, that's a wrap for this week's edition of Minnesota Matters. Thanks for spending time with us on your MNN affiliate station. Same time, same place next week. Until then, take care. And as always, thanks for tuning in. I'm Tasha Radel.

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2: Love for you to go to Crisco Radio on Instagram because
3: I got distracted.
2: Because I want you to do this game with us this morning.
1: Mm-hmm.
2: Guess whose desk?
3: I'm putting
2: Guess whose desk? Guess whose work area? You getting it up right now?
3: Yep, I'm getting it up right
2: now. Okay, because Crisco took a picture of somebody's work area here at KS95 in our five facilities here at Hubbard Media That Connects.
1: Okay.
2: Yeah, and he got a good picture of somebody's workspace. And we're going to post it. I want to know if anybody can figure out whose workspace this is.
1: Okay,
2: and it is somebody that's in the building right now.
4: Oh, okay. Well, we would know it's Hutch's because there's photos everywhere. So maybe not his.
2: It is not Hutch's. I'll tell you that, right? They are in the building, in the facilities.
1: They're in the building, and they have their own workspace?
2: They have their own workspace.
1: Okay.
2: And I think you're going to be able to identify it pretty quickly. And you're also going to go, what slob does this? Who would do such things? Did you get it up there yet?
1: Oh, no.
2: You were a little too talkative before
3: we got
2: on air.
3: You're right. I'm sorry.
1: Oh, no.
3: I owe everybody an apology. Is this at KS95?
4: Maybe he does need a monster today.
2: Yeah, we might have
3: already
2: fire
3: it. I already have it. I already got it. I'm sorry. It's just a little bit behind. Okay?
1: It hasn't hit yet. The monster hasn't hit.
3: It hasn't hit yet. But
2: and you said to me, you said, here's what his word. So I'm not trying to just ridicule Crisco on the air for everybody and God to see. He said to me, should I get this up?
3: Yes.
2: And I said, yeah, get it up as soon as possible.
3: I'm posting it right now.
2: All right, so go to Crisco Radio on Instagram, at Crisco Radio, and
3: I'm
2: see this
3: I'm going to post it and then tag you guys later, because I don't
2: All right,
3: time.
2: Dez, you're going to want to go look at this and see if you can identify whose workspace this is.
3: Okay, so
2: here
3: it's
2: Pop.
3: It's
2: Hubbard Media That Connects.
4: Oh.
1: I can't get there. All right, we're at, is it up, actually?
3: Yep, no, it sure is.
1: Okay, well, I don't
3: That's
1: see
3: what she
1: it.
3: Said.
4: It makes more sense when you say workspace and not office.
1: I don't
3: it's
1: see
3: It's up
1: it.
3: There, buddy. It's
1: okay.
3: up
1: yeah,
3: there.
1: Well, if I see your
3: just,
1: last one
3: no,
1: that
3: I know,
1: you
3: but
1: did
3: that's
1: yesterday.
3: In the story. You're in the story.
1: Yep, I'm on your page. Do you see
4: go
1: it
4: go to the grid and refresh.
3: Scroll it down, refresh.
1: I keep refreshing.
2: This is painful radio.
3: This is
2: just
3: painful
2: show her
3: radio.
2: The picture.
1: Oh, I see.
3: There it is. There it is.
1: Yeah, when you say workspace, that's, yeah, I've got my snacks hidden. So stop
2: oh,
1: getting in my
2: it was
1: snack
2: yours.
1: Area.
2: Nobody said it was yours.
4: Yeah.
1: There's a Titanic drawing that says, I
2: do
1: love you, mommy.
2: Desiree, you cannot just say work, or I'm sorry, just snacks. They're open throat lozenges
1: know,
2: or
1: they're
2: halls.
1: Mine because I only needed half of it.
2: But that was like months ago. It's been left open. Nope. You know how much dust and dirt and touches spat is on it?
3: It's so many. And I love that that's what
1: I
3: she thinks is the
1: I
3: tell.
1: I wouldn't have this one. It's no. open. I wouldn't have
3: I love that she says the tell is the picture of Titanic. No, it's
1: and
3: the lard mayo that's over there sitting on the thing. Plus cough drops, like you said. Mm-hmm. The fact that we're like, oh, how does everybody keep getting sick in this workspace? I have no idea. I don't know. Hacks along over here left 8 cough drops. On the table.
1: Oh, yeah. Only one was open.
3: Yeah,
1: but it was because yesterday or 2 days ago I needed it and I set it over there for safekeeping.
2: So gross.
1: Yeah, so nobody should touch that area. It is mine. Nobody sits here. Only Brooke sits over here when he is, like, before I get here.
3: Is that not such a radio thing, by the way? They're like, I'm the only one who sits here, so this is all my space and I get to
2: that
3: be
2: is
3: a tornado.
2: Pretty much hers. You and I both share.
1: You.
2: I share with Hutch, you share with Stacy. He shares with TJ, so.
3: However,
2: Des is the only one, of course, Des is the only one that has her own workspace.
1: I mean, guests, I guess, could sit here, but nobody, this is behind that little area. It's where nobody would touch.
3: However, we also give a lot of grief to Stacy when she just leaves crap laying around. We're like, oh, this chair, da da da.
4: Yeah, what is that? What is that top that's on the chair right now?
3: I know.
1: Is that mine?
3: I don't know.
1: Nope, it's in my car. Sorry, it's gray, so I thought it was mine. Because I just have a sweatshirt that I have to leave here because it's so cold, but then I switch things up, so now I might have 2 sweatshirts that are here.
2: But to go back for a second, you say, I had that Halls drop a couple days ago, right?
1: Mm-hmm.
2: And we talk regularly about how, like, our eyes itch all the time, or we get coughs in here and all that's because of the dust that comes out of probably the ventilation system around here.
1: Yeah.
2: What do you think is ending up all over that Halls that's just sitting there open?
1: I didn't eat it.
2: You
1: I wouldn't have eaten
2: if we
1: that
2: didn't
1: one.
2: Ridicule.
1: I bet I tried to close it and it wasn't wet enough, so it didn't close. So if it would have been closed, that would have been safe eating. But yeah,
2: safe
1: I would advise
2: eating.
1: Nobody to touch my stuff.
3: But that's also the weirdest thing ever.
1: It's kind of a you problem.
3: I mean, also, who eats a cough drop like that? Who
1: I know,
3: sucks
1: I'm
3: on
1: weird.
3: It for 10 seconds and then spits it back in the wrapper and goes, that's my cough drop from 1997, okay? You don't touch that.
1: It's because you can't talk with a cough drop in your mouth. In real life, I just have a cough
2: you
1: drop
2: put it in
1: and
2: like
1: I have
2: chew.
1: The whole thing. Oh, is I've it? Never done that. I just have it in and I'm like, oh, crap, we're going on the air. So then I keep my little thing open and I put it down there. I answered
3: How?
1: Your question,
3: no, you didn't.
1: Dippy.
3: I love that that's your response to a cough drop, yeah. But a handful of nuts, you don't care. You'll chuck those right in right before trending. You're
1: oh,
3: like,
1: yeah,
3: oh,
1: that goes
3: fine.
1: Down.
3: That's

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2: Everybody's got those people in their lives that they, you know, maybe exaggerate their relationship with them. Like, they're, oh, I'm related to them. But are you really? I've discovered that there's somebody here in the studio that exaggerates their relationship with somebody. Chris always says he's related to your family. Des, he ain't. You know why I know he's not related to Debbie? No, I know. Don't look away and think I don't know what I'm talking about, because today is National Chicken Salad Day. I don't see any chicken salad in your hand from Debbie.
14: That's the last It's the last week of school. She's a little busy.
2: Okay, well, if he was really her family member, he would have chicken salad in his hands for National Chicken Salad Day.
14: And I mean, also, did you know it was National Chicken Salad Day?
2: Everybody did. It was circled on the calendar. Loser. Oh,
15: I did not come in a chicken costume this morning. Super excited for that. No, hey, I'm never going to be one to complain. I get it for my birthday every single year.
2: But you used to get it religiously. Now I haven't seen it in your paws.
15: I know.
2: In months. So Debbie is not actually related to you. That was a lie.
14: Oh, man, it's hard to get a word in this morning.
2: Oh, you know how the first break was with you?
14: Help! I had to defend myself.
2: And I'm defending myself. You attack me for bringing up the knowledge.
15: Hey.
14: What the hell is happening?
15: Can we not just get along?
14: For bringing up the knowledge? Help.
2: Hold on. And she says she can't get a word in. I wasn't even talking to her. I was talking to you about your lying family. Or lack their family of.
14: This is why he's not
2: their family of.
14: This is why he's not related to us. He doesn't understand.
15: He doesn't. And he is talking a mile a minute right now. And
2: okay,
15: I'll
2: sit here silently. You two go ahead.
14: Wait, did you have a monster this morning?
15: No, he got a ton of sleep. He got a ton of sleep.
2: Go ahead. I guess you have a plethora of knowledge. I would love to hear what you have to say about chicken salad. Go. See, she has nothing to say.
14: I
2: drop the knowledge and you have nothing to say.
15: I need to do is probably be an adult and just have Des give me the recipe for the sauce and just create it my own. Yeah. You know what I mean? Create my own chicken salad. Not my own, but like the sauce, because that sauce is the best part about it.
14: Because she's perfected it. She really has. She just hasn't made it. She makes it tons in the summer. So after dropping said knowledge, I guarantee she's listening right now and she will probably make it. I could see her making it this weekend. Oh, but you won't. Oh, you'll be here Monday.
15: Yeah, I'll be here Monday.
14: You know what? Thank you for setting that up.
2: Nothing left to say here.
15: Nothing left to say. Are you all right? Oh, did you get turned down again last night?
2: No, I'm getting yelled at for speaking.
15: I didn't yell.
2: Bringing the knowledge bombs.
14: Oh, my God.
15: Oh, he's wearing his Tabasco shirt. Oh, he's a little spicy today. He's a little Pisces.
14: Pisces Wesley. Wow, you know what? Thank you for bringing this up. Because you're right. I did want to say we aren't related.
15: You and I are not related. That's always been on the table, for sure.
14: But you are related to Debbie, and you are, which is Taylor's mother, my husband's mother, and so you are related to my husband. You guys are second cousins.
15: Second cousins. Chicken salad removed.
14: Yep, and my kids are second cousins once removed.
15: Yeah, that's call them family. I'd say it's too confusing to be like, well, that's a second and a half cousin over there, and it's going to be minor times. Are you all right over there?
2: It's also National Egg Day. Did anybody give you eggs today? No.
15: No.
2: Oh, but I don't want to drop that knowledge.
15: Had egg salad.
14: Funny, I almost ordered egg salad yesterday, and I had egg salad over the weekend, and I was reminded of my love of anything with the word salad on the end, unless it's an actual salad.
2: I got to ask you, speaking of those salads, I got to ask you, because my son made a good point yesterday. I put equal amounts of egg to potato in my salad. Now, potatoes are bigger. Uh-huh. Does it make it an egg salad or a potato salad if there's equal amounts? And I'm like, huh, I'm quite perplexed.
15: I think it's more like a hybrid of the two of them. Because they do sell like an egg salad, potato salad, kind of like hybrid, like 50-50.
14: See, gosh, that's a question, because my mom is my favorite potato salad. We've discussed this, but we need to have a potato salad off at some time.
15: And tuna salad.
14: We don't make that. I wouldn't hate it, but we don't make that in my family. But she just does, there's eggs, a few eggs throughout, but she puts them, they're the star of the show on top. They're beautiful with that paprika and stuff. But so is yours potato salad with egg, or is it egg salad with potato?
2: That's why I was thrown for a loop. I don't know.
15: Ooh. That's what he was asking and saying. Is it so much? I mean, I would say it's like, because they do like the steak. I mean, we're really breaking down. This is the rain man of like potato salads right now. I would just say it's like I'm that same camp. If I like something, even if it calls for like a handful of onions, I'll put like seven onions in there, or like, you know what I mean? I always double
14: onions.
15: Oh my God, I can't get enough onions. Anything that calls for onions, it's like quadruple the recipe for me.
2: If it says like a quarter of a cup, that means two onions.
15: That means a minimum of two onions, yeah.
14: Same, not with onions for me, but with garlic. If it's like, use a couple cloves, I will use a whole bulb of garlic.
2: That's agreed.
15: Yeah.
2: Agreed.
15: Agreed, but also you can overdo it with garlic.
14: It can burn my tongue, and I love it.
15: See, I did it one time downstairs. I had it, and I was like, this is like, it's hurting my tongue because it's so much garlic.
2: Okay, well, when vampires get you someday, and not Des and I.
15: I mean, it does explain why you two both have rank breath. You won't stop chugging out.

0: Welcome to Blind Rankings, a game where I give you a category. You rank items as they come, but you don't know what's next. No swaps, no takebacks, just gut instincts and potential regrets. Our good friend Crisco is heading to Viva Las Vegas coming up this weekend. Well, I guess tomorrow.
1: Yeah.
0: Wow, that is wild for our amazing former producer Pidge's bachelor party, which should be so much fun. This isn't your first time in Vegas, but this is kind of your first time really having a true Vegas trip experience.
1: Yeah.
0: Correct.
1: Yeah. Oh, yeah. No, I've never seen, because we had a buddy. Me and Brooks had a mutual friend who lived there for a long time. And everything we did, he'd be like, you know what I don't want to do is go to the strip. I have to work there all the time. And I was like,
2: Oh, fun.
1: I mean, all I care about this weekend is getting an In-N-Out burger just one time. Just need a little taste. You know what I mean?
0: Well, I'm glad you have some things planned. There are some other things that are up in the air. So I thought we would do for blind rankings what Crisco is most likely to do in Las Vegas.
3: Okay, we'll save number one for hookers.
1: Right below it, blow. I'm kidding. Right.
0: So these can be all over the place. They might be likely, might not be likely. So to start off, you mentioned In-N-Out Burger. Well, I have for the first option, go to a buffet. Vegas Buffet is not quite what they used to be, but they're still popular. There's still many, many options.
2: They're just so expensive.
1: That's the thing I saw.
3: And not as they used to be, just like everything you can imagine,
1: Well, there's one that's like bottomless, like lobster tails, which is insane. Like, why would you pay? It's like $150 for like
0: the Wynn one, I know. I don't know if Wynn does have theirs anymore, but that one I know is insane.
1: Oh, it's insane. I'm like, $150. No, thank you. Anyway.
0: So that's the first option. We'll see where it ranks. Next up, I don't know if any of you have been, but take a trip to Planet 13. If you're wondering what on earth is that,
2: well, yeah, I am.
0: It's the world's largest dispensary.
1: Well, that just ranked up a little bit. Let's just say that.
0: You'll see a lot of like cabs and stuff that advertise. They have those cab ads for them, and you'll see a lot of signs for it.
2: Take me there.
0: Yeah, there are a lot of like, I think even just shuttles that'll just take you there.
1: Is it legal there? I'm just asking for a friend. It is.
0: Oh, yeah.
3: Shucks, how did I end up here?
1: Yeah. 13 like, again. Shoot. Like, this is your 13th Uber ride here, dude.
0: What the heck? Next up, walk around the strip with a yard-long frozen drink on and capture the whole thing on Instagram Live.
1: Wait, so what am I writing down for this?
0: So,
1: drink?
0: Just walk around with a yard-long frozen drink. I just made it more.
3: That big. You know what those are.
1: Oh, yeah.
0: But also, you got to be on Instagram Live during it. That's a little bit more Crisco.
1: That's true. I'm always on Instagram, and it never looks good. It's usually too close to my face, and people make fun of it. It's fine. Anyway.
2: You just got to keep doing it.
1: Listen, you know what you get when you're seeing an Instagram Live with me. It's like, it's right up my nose, and you're going to hear a really boring story. So there you go.
0: At least I know when you have your nose hairs trimmed.
1: That's true. I always keep them real elite.
2: Good.
1: Real elite. Next one.
0: Next up. Get crushed on slot machines, but say he broke even. Classic Vegas cliche.
1: Damn, I really set myself up for failure on this list today.
2: Oh, boy. Feeling good? I think I did, too.
1: Yeah, I did. I don't know what's next, but it's not. It's going to be there. Come on. Here we go.
0: Get talked into a timeshare presentation. But hey, you got some free golf clubs for it.
1: I was going to say, don't you get free gifts for it a lot of times?
0: Or a free night stay.
2: Or you buy it.
3: Up sometimes. Sometimes they like, we'll totally give you that. And then you got to go meet with Chuck over there. Dude. And then Chuck over there is like, no, you got to meet with Steve over there. And then Steve's like, you have to talk to Brandy over there. Like, wait, okay, I give up.
1: I only heard about it because my sister, who is a Wolverine of a human being, like she does not take, she doesn't have joy in her life one bit. Not one bit. And so she can tell anybody no. She I think 13 different people tried to talk to her, and she's like, nope, nope, not interested. Nope, give me my free prize. Thank you. Nope. I'm like, oh, God, okay.
2: We'll take it.
1: Since I'm going this weekend, I'm going to do number 5, walk around with that drink on Instagram would be number 5 for me. Number 4, going to a buffet. Doesn't really have the same appeal to it as it used to, just because I just don't eat nearly as much. Right. So I'd be like, I don't want to spend $78 on a buffet to be like, cool, I didn't eat anything here. It was very light. Get wrecked on the slots and pretend that I'm even.
2: Yep.
1: That's number 3, because I do not intend to gamble a ton.
0: Or you're going
1: to
0: win.
1: Or I'm going to win, right? Or I'm going to win and not have to work anymore. And then number 2, Planet 13. Which will probably lead to number 1, which is take out a timeshare and get talked into one. Like a boss.
0: Hey, it pays for itself, right?
1: It does.
2: Right.
1: It does. I should do it just to
0: get
1: see
0: two.
1: If, I should do it just to see if I can get away without like getting the prize and not actually getting talking
2: oh,
1: to
2: you.
3: Have you ever met my wife? We do it all the time.
2: Yeah,
1: dude, is
2: you
1: it like good,
2: can.
1: It's good stuff, though, isn't it?
3: The one in Vegas, I'm not kidding. That they kept just passing us to another person that I want. You know what I don't want to do is spend another hour here. About, so let's go. I don't
2: you're
3: care enough about this stuff.
2: Yeah,
3: I'm wasting my time here. And most of the time, you're in Vegas for like 36 hours. So I'm like,
1: yeah.
3: No, I'm not doing that.
1: Got it.
3: Look, my 4 and 2 were the only ones that were different. The Planet 13 and Buffet. I thought you'd be a little more into buffets just because you could, even though you're going to overspend. Again, it's a Vegas experience.
1: Yeah.
3: It's a staple there.
1: I'll probably do one on Saturday. I don't know if people
2: like
1: have the best
2: brunch.
1: Buffet or something like that. I'll do one just because it's, like you said, you've got to do it. But
3: yeah.
1: I just don't want to pay like $70 to $100. Like that lobster one,
2: because
1: you know me. I grew up loving lobster, which I don't know how that happened. I grew up with steak. But yeah, I would never pay that for a lobster.
0: That's something you'll have to do probably solo when the couples, because it's going to be so hard to convince six other people, three couples to go.
1: Might be a fourth couple now. I just wanted to give you a heads up update on that.
0: There you go. Ninth wheel, baby.
1: Somebody told me yesterday it's far better to be the ninth wheel than it is to be the third or the fifth. Does that make sense? Because they're like the third. It's just you and a couple.
2: Yeah, that's
1: you
2: worse.
1: And two couples. And I was like, that's true. And they're like, the more couples, it's just going to be. Fun fact, none of the couples are actually hanging out. They're all, the guys are going golfing and the women are going shopping.
3: Touch odd.
1: I was like, this is. We're
0: so you're going to go shopping?
1: Yeah, dude, I'm not going to go with the guys. I'm not going golfing in 105 degrees. What am I, insane?
2: Okay, mine's totally different than both of yours. Number 5, the buffet, because I know I was thinking you're not really into that anymore. Number 4, the timeshare presentation. Number 3, this should have been higher, Planet 13. Number 2, walk around with the yard-long drink while Instagramming. And number 1, playing slot machines and saying that you are even.
1: Somebody just texted and said, check out the pinball museum. Which I love pinball. And somebody else said, Crisco will ask out a stripper.
2: Yeah, you will.
0: I thought about
2: practice.
0: I almost just did get married.
1: God, could you imagine if I came back married?
3: I think because Crisco doesn't know how to like be mean to people, he's going to fall for the whole hooker walking with him for a long time, thinking she's just being really, really a friendly person in Vegas.
1: If you weren't in my life, I probably would have, because I'd be like, oh, that's this person's being nice, and I would have probably fallen for it. But you've told me so many times that if somebody just continuously walks with you and talks with you on the street, it's most likely a lady of the night.
3: That woman, it was like midnight, so you know I knew exactly what it was. She came over, she's like, hey, how are you? And I'm like, I'm not paying you for anything, so I'm walking over to the Cosmo. If you want to walk with me, you can walk with me, but that's it. We're

0: 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And we play the songs you're just getting to know.
1: I make it so easy to fall in love.
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15: Oh, boy. Okay, big sisters, I guess, do what they do to torture their little brothers. And as my kids are getting older, River is 7, and Dusty, she is 11. And, I mean, there are some days, you know, when you have kids, there are some days they're little angels and they get along great. But most of the time, one person is bugging the other one. It's just how it works when you have siblings. Well, my kids are so into these squishy things. They're called Nidos. I mean, it is all the rage. People go Nido hunting. They get sold out of, you know, I'll get a text from friends that say, oh my gosh, there's been a new Nido supply, you know, stocked up at Walmart or Walgreens or whatever. Look them up. You'll recognize. You may have even gotten them before for the kids, Crisco. But so they're these squishy kind of clay things. They are, it's like the new thing that you squeeze and it's kind of, I don't know. It's
3: Nido robotics or Nido squishy?
16: Nido squishy.
15: They're squishies. Okay.
16: Oh, yeah, I've seen these before. So,
15: and believe me, every mom and dad is like, oh, my God, I know exactly what that is. And believe me, I have heard that if there's a hole or if they explode, they make a huge mess. Because some of them have like a whip or like a whipping cream, like a shaving cream in it. And other ones have more like a clay. Oh. So that's what the thing is. They're different shapes and colors and some that are more unique, whatever. It's a big ordeal. So they trade them. Dusty trades them with friends. River just wants to be like his sister, right?
16: Yeah.
15: And so he has a couple of them. And I've seen them trade in the past. So they were making a deal, and I heard Dusty say, well, for $5, I will give you that one. Okay?
17: Oh,
15: and I'm
17: no.
15: like, and I'm, he's such a little weirdo. He, like, he barely has any money, but he's always throwing out, like, hey, I'll buy that. And I'm like, where are you getting this money? You
17: he's know? Like, mommy and daddy have it.
15: But he does have a little piggy bank, and lo and behold, he had $5. So I'm like, whatever, let them do their thing. They're swapping their... I've never seen anybody pay in these swaps before. Generally, you say, I have this, you have that, let's trade.
18: Trade, yeah.
17: River's not very good at the trading
15: no,
17: game yet.
15: No, and he trusts his sister. He hands over the $5. Oh. I look, and she hands him the Nito, the squishy Nito. And this might not even be an actual Nito, it's just this squishy. And I looked at it, and I looked at her, and I said, I see what you did there. And she went, what? She sold him his own Nito. She sold him his own.
18: He, well played, go, Dusty.
17: That's impressive.
15: I bought that for him. I know that's his. And she goes, oh, no, we traded it. I go, well, I don't, he doesn't buy his own Nito back. That
18: I don't know. It sounds
15: his.
18: Like no, you did. Can't intervene. You have to let her do no, what a big sister does.
15: Oh, my God. I go, and you guys, if I could have had a camera to just record her, because she's like, what? No. And then she looks at me, and she just got this wicked smile, like, aren't I brilliant?
17: Oh,
15: look what I just
17: so
15: did.
17: Smart. $5?
15: $5. And that $5 is still sitting there, because you know what? She knows what she did.
18: She felt a little guilty after doing it.
15: She knows what she did. And I've told the story a few times, and she's around, and she's like, what? I didn't. At the end, she's like, I totally did. I totally screwed him over.
18: Jeff and I sent you had an argument about Nito's.
19: It was just last night when Dez started talking about it.
15: Uh-oh.
19: Oh, my gosh, I can relate. As you know, our kids are very close in age.
15: Yes.
19: I got a 12-year-old daughter and a 7-year-old son. So, just last night, they were arguing about, well, he put a hole in my Nito. I need a new one. We went to Target a few days ago, and they were out of them.
15: Yep.
19: So, I mean, it's like these things are crazy popular, and kids are going crazy over them. And then the sibling rivalry starts, and then, you know, as parents... I mean, if I had hair, I would be pulling it all out.
15: Well, has your daughter tried to screw over your son yet? Because I feel like we're taking it to another level here.
19: Yeah, oh, yeah. She's tried that, too, to where he put a hole in her, so she took his. And well, he put a hole in mine, so I took his. That's not the way it works.
15: Nope. It isn't. Oh, my gosh.
19: Oh, my God. I cannot believe he's needled it. I think the best way to describe them is they're like stress balls.
15: That's what I was trying to think. It's like what we had back in the day, like offices would give them out as things because they pictured people sitting stressed out working,
18: right.
15: Squeezing them. This is a stress ball to like the next degree.
18: It, you know what? It just reminds me of when my kids were younger and it was the fidget spinners.
17: Oh.
18: And they would screw each other over on the fidget spinners. Like it's always the thing of the time.
15: And there was a Poppets like a year or two ago.
17: Oh, yeah. And those well, fidget.
19: You know, those were popular too. Jeff could vouch for that, I'm sure. I think you just said a year or two ago that the fidget spinners were popular with our kids too, but not anymore. Now it's these
15: needle
19: things.
17: And the fidget spinners were great because it was like they had like you would get a new Roman would get a new one. My nephew would get a new one every single month. It would be like, what the hell? Where happened to the last one you just got? And he's like, that one's old news. Yeah. Fidget spinner with this one now. I'm like, okay.
15: I tell ya. So I'm sure they'll be moving on to something, but beware. Some of them, if those suckers, if they're squeezed too hard and they break, it does not come out of the
18: carpet. For everything.
17: This is something.
15: With the balls you're squeezing of Nito's.
17: This is something else. Yeah. Wow. I don't know how you turned that dirty, but you did. You did. Wow. Dumplings is the new thing in the house.
15: Oh,
17: that's
15: what?
17: The where
15: Dusty
17: you open.
15: Loves.
17: It's like a basically you can get one of like 7 or something like that. They like you can find rare ones, and if you open it up, it's like glitter ones or super rare or something.
15: So it's like dumplings that you'd get like at a Chinese restaurant or whatever. Like and it looks like that. It looks like one of those little steamers, and you open it up. Apparently, if you get 2 in there, you get twin dumplings. That is a big deal.
17: It's all about the chase.
15: We haven't gotten there yet, guys. But wish us luck.

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3: Comments on Instagram. I've changed my plans. When I go to Vegas tomorrow morning.
5: You're not going to go to an escape room all by yourself?
3: No, I'm still going to go. Because that's just, I'm my own human being. And I'm still going to go enjoy it. I've just added other things.
0: Just because we told him not to.
3: Oh, 100%. Yep. Like, the fact that you told me not to. If somebody is silly enough in this world to tell me I can't do something, they have to understand that competitive me, who's never been competitively good at anything, then I will do all I can in my power to make sure that I go the opposite way.
4: You can do anything. Thing you want to in life, Crisco, you shouldn't do something.
3: It's not true.
6: You can't jump off a cliff.
3: Wow. Joke's on you. I'm going to Death Valley this weekend.
4: You can't give me everything in your wallet right now.
3: That's true, because there's nothing in there.
0: Buy me lunch today, Crisco.
3: I'll show you.
4: You can't put gasoline in my vehicle.
3: That I can't do. There's certain lines. You're right. There's certain things I shouldn't do. So I'm going to be renting a car on Saturday after my 10K. I'm going to just go. I think I want to go see the Hoover Dam. Everybody said to go see that.
5: Where's the damn bar?
3: The Hoover Dam. Oh, damn, that's Hoover. I don't know if that's what they say.
4: You ever seen Vegas Vacation?
3: I mean, I have. It was a long time ago.
6: Oh, you got to watch that on the flight.
0: You should.
3: Will it be on the flight, I'm guessing, right? Because it's
4: easy. No. Download it.
0: Yeah,
6: just download it.
4: Oh, this thing called a cellular device. You
3: I never download anything on my phone.
4: Really?
3: Never. For like movies and stuff like that. I could bring my computer. Yeah, there's so many options, you guys. It's endless. I don't travel that often, so you're giving me so many open world possibilities. But for me, I'm going to rent a car. So Thursday when we get there, I don't know what we're doing until dinner. The only thing we have, so maybe I'll do it Thursday when it's 105. I want to be in air conditioning and be like, oh, this is too hot. And then Saturday, I have nothing going on either. Friday is a pool day. We talked about this because I leave tomorrow morning. I won't be here Thursday or Friday.
0: Yeah.
3: Now I'm going to rent a car for a day and then just have it and drive around. And you told me not to go to Death Valley, though, Wes, because it's going to be so hot.
4: It's the second hottest place on the planet, by the way. I just saw the other day, but it might not be excruciating right now. I bet it's still going to be really hot.
3: Really hot. Totally get that. But, like, is it still not worth just going, even just to
4: I've
3: see
4: never
3: for
4: been
3: a little
4: there.
3: Bit?
4: I just
3: like,
4: know it,
0: I haven't either.
4: I just read an article about it the other day, and I was like, man, it's that hot there. Huh?
3: I wonder what the temperature is in Death Valley right
0: now. It's like not like, oh, come
4: nothing
0: here.
4: Nothing lives there. That's why, because it's so hot.
3: Death Valley temperature.
0: It's lovely this time of year. Death Valley. That's where I want to go on vacation.
3: No, I mean, but oh, it's only
0: here for Death Valley.
3: It's only 82 there right now.
4: Because it's also cool. It's only 5:45 in the morning.
3: It's only going to be 105 on Saturday.
0: Okay.
3: And it's going to be 105 in Vegas on Thursday and Friday. So it's not like it's going to be any different. I just feel like everybody does say excessive heat for the next 2 hours. They're like, do not go to Death Valley. Yeah, I just think it'd be kind of fun to go check it out. It says the highest officially recorded temperature in Death Valley is 134 degrees.
0: You should definitely go there.
4: Because guess what? It's not going to work that good in your car, your rental car, air conditioning when it's that hot.
3: Death Valley is hotter than the Sahara Desert.
0: Somebody just texted and said heat exhaustion is so fast at Death Valley.
3: Okay, so fine. I won't go to Death Valley. Everybody told me to go. They said it was so beautiful. Do I have to even get out of my car? I don't know. I've never been to Death Valley.
4: Nothing lives there. That's why it's called that.
3: Well, then whatever.
4: I think you drive through it to go to California.
0: Yeah. Somebody else said, Crisco, Death Valley is worth the drive.
3: See, so, now I'm confused because I'm being told that I'm going to die in heat from there. And now everyone's like, go see. Maybe. Oh, are these the people who don't like me? They're like, you know what I would do is I'd go without air conditioning and have the windows down and drive through Death Valley until it's over. We just want it for me.
4: Can you pick us up some souvenirs, like rocks on the side of the road or anything?
0: I mean, I'm looking at it. It doesn't look pretty.
3: To pick a rock up. I'm like, it's for my friends. I need water.
4: Okay, hold on a sec real quick. Lenora in Brooklyn Park, you know about Death Valley, huh?
7: I do know about Death Valley. Crisco, I think you should go visit. It is a beautiful place. It is warm, but if you stay hydrated, it's great. The rock formation and hiking is unbelievable, even when it's hot. And they have, like, painted rocks. The scenery is just unbelievable. I say go.
3: Okay. How far away is it from Vegas? Dumb question.
7: Maybe a little more than an hour.
3: Oh, that's easy.
7: From Hoover Dam.
3: Oh, from Hoover Dam. So go to Hoover Dam first and then go to there and then come back.
4: You might want to go to Death Valley first when it's early.
3: Yeah, you're right. Good call. Go. So, I have a 10K on Saturday.
0: Real early. Oh, God.
4: You're going at like noon. This is a great idea.
7: if you're going to miss one, I say miss Hoover Dam.
4: It is just a big piece of concrete.
3: Okay, so I could skip Hoover Dam. I could go
0: dams
3: early.
0: Are dumb.
3: I could dumb dams. That's what that is. I could go to. I mean, is there somewhere else I need to see? And oh, is an Area 51 out there?
0: Oh,
4: it's New Mexico,
0: dude.
4: That's
0: far away.
4: That's New Mexico.
3: Damn it. I just wanted to be close.
0: Oh,
7: Chris, yeah. There, I think there's also another park close, like when you're driving back into Vegas. I think it's called Red Something, which also is a really nice hiking area and stuff like that. I can't remember. Something Red Canyon or something like that. Red Rock Canyon or something like that. That when you drive back into Vegas, that's another really great park to hike. So,
0: oh, wow. He's a big hiker.
3: I am. Don't
7: you? And you can ride horses in there too.
3: Okay, well, now you lost. Now you lost. Okay, I'm not trying to die on a horse in the desert.
4: Thank you, Lenora.
0: That's a song waiting to happen.
3: On a horse with no name.
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15: Time for that, I said it.
4: There's sentimental reasons that everyone has done it. I get it. It makes you feel good. Makes you remember. Makes you think of those people. It's the whole reason you're doing it, but we need to stop doing it as a society, releasing the balloons. I get it. Yeah. I did it for my dad after my dad died every year on the anniversary of his death, which was just a couple of weeks ago. For the first couple of years, we'd all get together and we would release like a dozen balloons.
0: And we'd like write on them. Messages to heaven.
4: It's going to heaven. Here's the thing. The other day, I'm standing there and I'm looking out my picture window and all of a sudden this purple balloon comes flying over my house. Slowly goes down and just sits in my grass. And I was like, I get it. Somebody released that for a person. Meant something to him was a purple balloon with a white streamer on it. I'm like, I'm guaranteeing that was for somebody that passed away.
0: Unless they're just walking and accidentally let go.
4: Weird clowns walking through my neighborhood. No. But I went, it's weird that we think it's okay to take a piece of rubber and plastic and everything else connected to it and we let it go in the sky and that's not littering because we would never do the same if it was deflated. We would never just throw it on the ground.
0: Never.
4: But eventually that ends up in our lakes. It ends up in our farms. It ends up in turbines or ends up in our power lines. It ends up in somebody's yard that they have to deal with it and it's garbage and it's littering.
0: Or an animal.
3: People don't think about that a lot, but like, I mean, think about it. You can't throw things out on the ground because it can, like, what is it, those bottle rings or whatever, like the six pack of rings or whatever.
4: You have to cut them
3: in every possible direction because if they get into the water, they can kill things. If they get out in the street, they can, it's like, but nobody really thinks about that when they do the balloon release.
4: Because it's from a good place. I get it.
0: Of course. It's a beautiful like thought.
3: Can we switch to bubbles?
0: Blowing bubbles to heaven. Yeah,
3: that's great. And then you just blow up like bubbles to heaven and be like, this is amazing. We love you.
4: That's also a chapter of the Hub.
0: Blowing bubbles
3: to heaven. Yeah. Michael Jackson was a fan of that too.
0: Okay.
3: Thank you. I won't be here tomorrow Friday. I promise.
0: There might be a reason for that.
3: I'll be back on Monday, right?
0: Well. But I absolutely agree. And we did it after my brother passed away. We did it like that first year. I remember doing it. That might have been the only time. But I also, let's be done with that. We can find other ways to honor people.
4: It was just ironic that it happened on Sunday. And then Monday, I was reading something. The state of Louisiana has now banned it. And I was like, good. Good for Louisiana for taking that stance and being like, we're not doing that anymore.
0: Yeah.
4: You will be fine. It is littering.
0: Yeah. I agree. But I also think that balloon landing in your yard.
4: You think it was some sort of sign?
0: I do, especially if you used to do it for your dad. We were just talking about your dad. I don't know. I feel like, I feel like there was some sort of sign message, even if it was just to make you smile or to think of your dad at that moment, there was some sort of reason.
4: And my dad had been so proud because I'm like, dang it, now I got to go pick up the stupid balloon in my yard.
3: Yeah, he was like, oh, I'm going to deflate right out on his yard. This is going to be great. Boom. Deflating bubbles. That's a new chapter, too.
0: Someone said they should make biodegradable ones for doing something like this. Maybe they could.
3: And there's so many other things. Somebody said releasing butterflies.
4: I just collect them.
3: I was like, I don't know where you collect them. Is it like Pokemon?
0: That is a cool thing to do, but I don't know where you start.
3: What else is something you could throw? Like, can you throw, what about throwing apple cores? Because those are biodegradable. Just like eating a bunch of apples together. And everyone's like, for Papa, 1, 2, 3.
0: And then they come back and hit people on the head.
3: No, like chuck them away from you and then they drop on the ground. Biodegradable or like orange peel. It'd be like, oh, we love you.
0: Every time you eat orange, you just throw it.
3: You just throw it and you're like, Graham, we love you.
4: Somebody said, Wes, you do know sometimes kids lose balloons and they cry, right? I understand that.
3: It could have been exactly that.
4: And I agree with you. A kid could have just had a balloon and flew out the window because mom accidentally rolled down the window or something. I'm just saying, as a whole, it made me think of the releasing of the balloons that I used to do, and let's stop doing it.
3: Somebody just said, Wes, you need to calm down. I think that only was said because it makes you more mad. They make biodegradable balloons, and those are required for all balloon releases. Yeah, but I've never heard of that. Never seen them. They're probably far more expensive, and most people are going to go, I'm going to go with the cheaper option of the balloon and just let it go.
0: Let's talk about those lanterns, because we did that at our wedding reception.
4: But are those biodegradable?
0: I don't know. That's my question. It is kind of paper, so I bet the outside is, and there's like that little fire in there. I mean, I don't know.
3: Somebody just texted in saying, haven't you guys seen the videos of balloons being tangled in power lines? Or you remember the Mylar balloon that almost took out the power at Mall of America?
0: It got into
3: like one of the lines and it like messed it up. Like they're not great. Like, so again, blow bubbles. Always choose the path of blowing bubbles.
0: Oh, okay. So they're saying
3: that means
0: the floating lanterns, those that float up, it's you're littering, but you're also like could possibly start a fire somewhere.
4: Yeah.
0: Yeah, never thought of that.
4: they sell butterflies in bulk to release? Where do I find these? I want to do that.
0: Slightly creepy.
4: It's very creepy.
0: I don't like that. I mean, it'd look cool, the butterflies going everywhere, but to just be
4: I only
0: like,
4: want monarchs because we don't have those anywhere around Minnesota. There's no such thing as a monarch in Minnesota. I remember when I told you my neighbor had a whole fit on me that I said there's no such thing as a monarch butterfly in Minnesota. And he sent me a whole podcast that his dorky ass listens to about monarchs in Minnesota.
0: Like, okay, somebody sorry.
3: Text, I agree with Wes. Ecologically harmful. I'm with Crisco releasing bubbles. You can even get giant ones nowadays.
0: Oh, yeah, the kids love those.
3: Oh, the giant bubbles. Yes. Or, like, fly a kite, and then that way you can just bring it down. You'd be like, this kite's for Meemaw. And then you bring it down and you just re-wrap it up. And then
4: ever in your 42 years of life called anybody Meemaw?
3: No, but it was on Big Bang Theory. That's what he called. Sheldon called his grandma. It's my Meemaw.
0: Yeah, and I've been watching Young Sheldon.
3: It feels like Texas.
0: The beginning of Meemaw. Yeah. It's a very Southern thing. Here's what I love if somebody, like I know, loses somebody, like to give them a tree or gift certificate because it says planting a tree to memorialize a loved one is a great thing to do. And it's good for the environment, too.
3: I mean, this is just a funny
4: text. I used to always do that when a friend of mine had somebody pass. I used to give them, like, I'd go buy a small tree for them.
0: Yeah, I think it's cool.
4: You can plant it anywhere you want. It doesn't even have to be in your yard. It doesn't matter.
3: This is why I love our listeners. Crisco, what's Bubbles' husband going to think when you're blowing bubbles?
4: Or wife.
3: Or wife. Oh, they're going to be upset.

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1: We were, I think, walking around. Yeah, it's when we went out on the boat for dinner and we went and got ice cream. We're in the cute little town of Afton. And we're walking and my daughter brings something up to me that I had never thought about because I just think it's obvious of what this sign means.
2: All right.
1: What is the sign you keep seeing outside of restaurants and stores?
3: No shoes, no shirt, no service.
1: And what did you think that meant?
3: I thought it meant you didn't have any service on your phone.
1: You didn't wear what?
3: No shirt or no shoes or service.
1: Do you understand what it means now?
3: Yeah.
1: What?
3: That you can't go into the restaurant or store.
1: If what?
3: If you don't have a shirt on, or if you don't have shoes on, or if you don't have any service. No.
1: And why do you sound like you've got a mouth full of marbles?
3: I don't sound like that.
1: Because what do you have in your mouth now?
3: Reese's.
1: She really does sound like she's, I'm used to it now, the way she's talking. But yeah. So, I mean,
2: I would have never thought about that in a million years. It's just how, like, people's brains now think when you hear the word service, you think of your phone.
1: You think of, yeah, she goes, that, man, it's crazy that you, if you don't have, you know, a shirt or shoes on, that you just can't even use your phone. I'm like, what? What do you mean? I'm like, no, it's service. Like, they're not going to help you. You're not going to be able to get food or ice cream. Or if you go into a store, they're not going to sell you something. She's like, that does what?
2: I mean, I applaud it. I actually give you more service if you don't have a shirt on. That's just me, though. Completely different.
1: I mean, I guess if you're on vacation.
2: Right.
1: And you don't have shoes or a shirt on and you're at like a resort or on a beach, that's a totally different story.
2: And why? Oh, why? Oh, why? River Falls or Hudson or wherever you guys were. Afton, maybe?
1: We were
2: wherever.
1: In Afton.
2: Afton. Why would we need any kind of sign that says no shirt, no shoes in Minnesota climate? Like, there's, like, how often does that happen? Maybe in the summer because you have people coming up from boats.
1: Yeah.
2: I get it a little bit.
1: Probably why, because it was like this little store right next to the boat launch.
2: But it makes sense more in Florida. I don't feel like we need to put those signs up in our windows here.
1: And, I mean, I guess I just don't really care about the shirt thing. The shoe thing grosses me out. That's disgusting. But
2: what's the difference if, okay, you wear your flip-flops all the time, right?
1: Yeah, that's true.
2: What's the difference if I just walked in barefoot? It's the same exact thing. The bottom of my foot can't touch the ceramic tile?
1: I mean, yeah. I mean, that's the point. I don't care about what it looks like. But honestly, then it's truly not gross for me. It's gross for the person whose foot is touching all of the nasty stuff on the ground.
2: I'm sure it's more out of safety. If somebody steps on something, cuts their foot, and then they want to sue you.
1: Oh, yeah, that's true. But why the shirt?
2: Like, I don't know.
1: Because girls could just wear a sports bra going in anywhere.
2: Right. I mean, in the outfits girls wear in gyms now? Guys, for that matter, too. Just like a shirt that's like cut down the sides and everything. It's barely a shirt anymore anyway.
1: In gyms, can guys, they have to wear shirts? Or can they be shirtless?
2: No, you have to. Like, the only ones you see without shirts on at gyms are like super jacked, you know, influencers. And I don't even know those kind of gyms where you can just be in there with no shirt on because you're just super ripped. Huh. I know my lifetime. If I walked in there with no shirt on, they'd be like, hey, ma'am, you're going to have to put a shirt on.
1: Ma'am, brassiere, please.
2: Please put a bra on.
1: Somebody just texted in. Dusty's starting to talk like Bob Dylan sings. Yeah, those damn braces, I tell ya. And the braces, you guys, I still haven't really figured out how to tighten her little expander that's on.
2: You have, like, to do it yourself?
1: Yeah, what? We have to do it ourselves. So she, like, remember when Crisco, they had to expand his whole mouth, and that's why he had a big space. It looked like he was missing a whole tooth.
2: Mm-hmm.
1: Like when we were in, like, interviewing with you.
2: Right.
1: But before you came
2: here. Because I knew the dude when he was 20, and I'm like, he had a tooth in that. When I knew him when he was young, I don't know what happened. He just had to treated this man well.
1: The elephant in the room was that, why is your tooth missing? Well, so she's got that kind of expander plus the braces.
2: So she's going to be looking like she's missing a tooth too?
1: Yeah, there's like a little, it doesn't expand that far. I don't know how long it is, but yeah, there's a little key thing that goes in and you have to crank it 2 times a day. It works.
2: So she has headaches nonstop, I bet, from that, right?
1: That's why she sounds like this. Because there's something on the top of her mouth.
2: Crisco did for like the first year I worked here.
1: I know.
2: We hear back things that we did when I first started. I'm like, you sound like a completely different person now. But yeah, it's going to be your daughter now.
1: And his smile is beautiful now. Yeah. And Dusty's is eventually going to be that way too.
2: She's beautiful now.
1: Well, she is. Actually, she smiles even bigger, I think, with her braces
2: She's
1: on.
2: Proud. Remember how cool you thought when you got braces when you were that age, though? I totally don't want braces. Check out my braces.
1: Yeah. She's like, can I get them in the morning so I can go to school and, like, show everybody right after I get them? I'm like, you're going to be in pain, girlfriend. Right. But she went to school, and she showed them off. Whoa.

0: 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I need these beautiful things that I've got.
1: Crisco, Dez, and Wes.
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3: Hey, it's Crisco, and there was a version of me that truly believed walking, running, and anything in between was for other people. But one walk turned into two. Two turned into a habit and a love I never thought possible in my life. And now I'm crossing finish line after finish line all across the Twin Cities, and I'm proud to say I'm down 250 pounds. This year, I'm taking on runs and races all throughout Minnesota to continue to prove to myself and to you that change is real and possible. And to the KS95 listeners, thank you. Oh, I'm going to get emotional. You know I do. For showing up and for cheering me on and telling me, hey, I started walking because I saw you do it. I'm trying to run again, and I saw you. It inspired me. All of those things don't go unnoticed, and I needed to tell you how much you all mean to me. 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
4: Are you guys ready to hear the most appalling thing you're going to hear today?
10: You know what? We may as well start with that.
4: Yeah, perfect. It is National Donut Day, and they say the number one favorite donut in America is the glazed donut. And you know what? You're all simpletons.
10: You know, I agree with that.
4: You're simpletons.
10: That's the base of every good donut, and it's great by itself as well.
11: It has to be perfect. A good, fresh.

0: Yeah.
1: Like Krispy Kreme fresh type of glazed donut. Otherwise, I don't want to hear it.
2: It gets worse.
0: Oh, no.
2: Number two on the list, rainbow sprinkles. What?
0: It said every child in America.
2: It's only number three, gets worse, old-fashioned.
0: Oh, God, I love an old-fashioned.
1: I love me a good old-fashioned.
0: You know why? Because it's so moist.
2: We keep spiraling. Raspberry jelly at four.
0: Okay. Throw this list out right now. That is disgusting.
1: I just want to know what's your goat?
2: The number five.
1: Okay.
2: The number five. The next one is the best donut, the apple fritter.
1: The apple fritters are elite when also done right.
0: But guys, is that really a donut? To me, the apple fritter is in a pastry category. It's in a cherry turnover category.
1: See, I consider it more of a donut.
0: Oh, well, it's always in a donut case.
2: When I worked at Super America and we had Super Moms there, the apple fritter was always the one that was gone first.
0: Oh, I can imagine.
1: I don't know if I've ever seen an apple fritter there, to your point.
2: I don't know if they do anymore. We're talking the 90s when I worked there, you know?
1: Super Moms era. Yeah.
0: Yes. Where does my favorite donut fall on this list? Can I tell you what it is?
2: Or do you just want to keep going? I mean, it's up to you.
0: Where does the maple donut, the maple glazed donut, like maple like long john?
2: Maple glazed at number 17.
0: Wow, that's 17. Sad. I mean, I know it's an old lady donut because everything I love is old lady.
2: But now that you said that, I'm not a donut fan. As you guys know, we get donuts around here. I don't eat them. They're pretty good, though. The maple glaze is pretty dang good.
0: It's not too sweet. It's so good. Somebody said, Long John, no filling. That is the bomb diggity.
2: I don't even know if I see that on the list. What's your favorite, Brooks? You just said the glaze?
1: So, yeah, I'm trying to find it. There was a spot in Indianapolis that it was like a caramel cinnamon sugar one.
0: Oh, I mean, hello,
1: it was so good. Oh, man, I got to figure it out.
0: Did you guys ever get on the... I know there was a famous place. Of course, I can't think of it off the top of my tongue. Somebody will know because I've even been there in Oregon, like in Portland. Oh, Voodoo Donuts.
1: Voodoo, yeah.
0: They came out with that maple bacon donut.
1: Yep.
0: And then everybody tried to copy it.
1: Well, Blado's Bakery in Winona, that's a really, really popular spot. And they also do that. And they do a PB&J donut.
0: Ooh.
1: That's so good because it's a jelly-filled donut, but the frosting is... I know. But you got to try it once because the frosting, it's a peanut butter frosting, and it is so good.
0: You got me back.
1: I reeled you back in.
2: I do want to go back to the list for a second, though, because at number six, this is something that the world has been lying to us about. They put number six on the list of the favorite donuts in America, the donut hole. The donut hole is not a real thing, you guys. They did not cut that out there because it would be a donut disc. It would not be a hole. It would not be round. They've been lying to us. They've been lying to us, calling it a donut hole. You took that in a hole.
0: So then what do they do with the hole?
2: I don't know what they do with the hole.
0: I'm sad.
2: It's been a lie.
0: Are we wasting the hole and making a fake hole?
2: I mean,
0: oh no!
2: Any hole is a good hole.
1: Easy.
2: Run off the top 10, though. Chocolate frosted at 7, crumb cake donut at 8, blueberry cake at 9, and the glazed twist and sugar twist at 10.
0: Okay, I can always get behind that as well. But how is a classic chocolate glazed donut not in like the top 5?
2: Is that chocolate frosted? Would that be the same thing? Yeah, that was at 7.
0: Yeah. That seems like it should have been in the top 5. Somebody said maple glaze is too sweet for me. I'm from Georgia, so Krispy Kreme original glazed is my fave. It's from our girl Sheena. Somebody else says I vote blueberry cake donut.
1: Oh, a blueberry cake.
0: Yep.
1: That's very good.
0: Yep, that's a good one. I mean, Crisco for sure always wants those donuts. He picks the one with like the cereal. He picks, if I look at a donut like box and I say, which one would River or Dusty pick?
2: That's what Crisco
0: picks. My kids, that's what he picks.

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1: Wake the fun up.
0: KS95.
2: Movie Mom saw Masters of the Universe.
3: All that stuff that only exists in legends and bedtime stories. Talking tigers, spaceships, and magic swords that can make a man as mighty as a god. Where I come from, that stuff is real. Why did you send me away?
4: I wanted you to be safe. So I sent you to a place I knew that they'd never find you.
2: Bringing me back to my childhood, Movie Mom, how was it?
5: Well, it was. If you liked it as a child, then I think you're going to like the movie. Just to give you an idea, I sat next to a woman who brought her action figure that she had since she was a child and put them on the railing so that they could watch the movie.
2: That is hilarious.
6: I mean, that is fun. So nostalgic.
5: Exactly. So I, you know, if your question is, I loved them in the 80s. Should I take my kids to them? The answer is, you go. You enjoy yourself. It's a PG-13 movie. A surprising number of sex jokes in a Masters of the Universe movie. Loincloth joke.
2: Tell me more.
6: Yeah. Right. And they knew their audience, didn't they?
5: You do need to stay all the way to the credits because there are a couple of extra scenes. I'm going to spoil one of them. Yes, they're working on a She-Ra movie.
6: Yes, that was my question. Yes. Princess of Power. I loved He-Man too. I had a little crush on him, but She-Ra was
5: all
6: my
5: right.
6: girl.
5: Well, Nicholas Galitzine is great. He's really amazingly bulked up in this, and he's fun. But I have to tell you, for a movie about He-Man and the Masters of the Universe, it's the women who steal the movie, including Alison Brie as Eveline and my favorite, Kristen Wiig as a battle robot.
2: Oh, okay. That's hilarious.
6: Yeah, that's fantastic.
5: She is so good. So, yeah, I enjoyed it. I think it's a little long. It's over 2 hours. But I sat in a whole row of people who were big fans and who just screamed when Dolph Lundgren came on the screen, for example.
6: Yeah.
5: You know what I'm talking about? Because he starred in the 1987 version of the the story. I think this one is really for the fans, and the fans will love it.
6: Very cool.
7: Movie Mom, have you had a chance to, typically you don't get to see the horror movies that come out, but how about the fact that it's officially the hot indie horror movie 20-something summer? I saw a headline because of how
5: these... definitely going to see it. And one of my critic friends, who is a horror person, says that it's one of his favorites of the year. He's seen it twice already.
6: Wow.
5: By now, he's probably seen it 3 or 4 times. But let's talk about the director. How old is the director?
6: Isn't he just so young?
7: Yeah, he's like 20, right?
5: 20. He is 20 years old.
6: Wow. And that movie, over the weekend, it was like 81... Was it?
5: Yeah.
7: Yeah, and it's already over worldwide. 100 million now.
6: Oh, wow.
5: Worldwide. He is 20 years old. He said he started working on it when he was 16 years old. So.
6: Wow. Some people just.
5: And it all started with one photograph on 4chan that inspired him. And he started making little videos about it. And the next thing he knew, he had directed the biggest movie in the world.
6: That's crazy.
7: And considering how low budget that one was and Obsession, this is a wild summer for horror movies.
5: It is a wild summer, but horror movies are the most predictably profitable of any genre of movies. And you might remember that in Miramax, they had the two brothers, the notorious Harvey Weinstein, but also his brother was in charge of the horror division, and that was what supported all of their big prestige movies. The horror movies just kept killing it. A24, you can't beat A24. Okay, if you want to be scared this weekend, Cape Fear, this is the third version of the story of Cape Fear, with a mild-mannered lawyer being targeted by an absolutely ruthless killer. In the first two versions, played by Robert Mitchum and Robert De Niro.
6: Yeah, I love the first
5: absolutely
6: one.
5: Two of the most terrifying movies of all time. Now it is on Apple TV in a third version. This is the one I'm very excited about. I love Questlove, and I love his movies about music. They've all been amazing, including the one that won an Oscar. And he's now made a movie about one of my favorite groups of all time, Earth, Wind, and Fire.
6: Ooh!
5: I know. I'm super excited about that. And then already, I'm telling you, this is on my worst movie of the year list. I'm very sorry because I know you're looking forward to it. Office Romance with Jennifer Lopez.
6: Yeah. It looks so cute. No.
5: It's not cute. It's not cute. It's,
6: you know what?
5: I love Brett Goldstein, and I love Jennifer Lopez. And she looks incredible. She wears a bikini in one, and she's incredible. She's 56 years old.
6: I'm so mad at her.
5: I'm very mad at her. I'm mad at everybody. I'm mad at Netflix. I'm mad at everybody. Okay. Turner Classic Movies, that's where I spend as much time as I possibly can. Love Turner Classic Movies. And the movie star of the month, Marilyn Monroe.
6: Oh, yeah.
5: It's the 100th anniversary of her birth, and so get your Marilyn Monroe opportunity.
2: She looks great still at 100.
5: She looks amazing.
6: Sure does.
5: Okay, next week, I'm telling you that 20-year-old is going to get knocked off the charts because the biggest movie of the year is opening next week. It is Steven Spielberg's Disclosure Day.
6: Oh, yeah.
5: Steven Spielberg and Aliens, a magical magical combination. I absolutely am so excited about it, and I will tell you all about it next week.
6: Awesome. Thank you, Movie Mom. Have a great weekend.
5: Bye-bye.
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5: Some coincidences, they're so precise that they make you stop and wonder. Like, for example, this is a sports one, but the creator of the Cubs curse, the curse of the Billy Goat, he happened to pass away on October 22nd, which was the same day that the Cubs won the World Series to break said curse.
6: Huh. Oh, well, I mean, weird, that's crazy.
5: Weird coincidences. I want to know
7: like if the guy that died on the Segway, that invented the Segway.
6: What?
5: Oh, really?
7: The guy that invented North Face, like the North Face jackets, died of hypothermia.
6: What?
5: Wow.
6: Those are crazy things.
5: So I want to know some weird coincidences that have happened in your life. You can call in 651-989-KS95 or text in 75617. But this was fascinating. So you get those memory updates on your phone.
6: Yes.
5: Things that happened on this day, whatever.
6: I love that. I was sending a bunch out yesterday to people. Elizabeth Reese. I'm like, this was us in 2019. We're so cute.
5: So 10 years ago on Wednesday, I saw one that 10 years ago to the date, I was at a funny Red Sox game, Fenway Park, which was one of the coolest moments as far as my sports fandom goes because
7: it's coolest stadium in baseball.
5: Coolest stadium in baseball. And I'm going to say it all in sports, in my opinion. But this was back in my prime, if you know what I mean, and with the ladies.
6: Oh,
5: and I met someone and that night, and you know, one thing led to another, so on and so forth. Well, we're still friends or mutuals on Instagram. Don't really talk or anything. Well, she posted on that day. She was at Fenway Park.
7: Oh, really?
5: Yeah. Isn't that freaky?
6: That is weird.
5: Isn't that freaky? So, again, I want to know if you have any weird coincidences, either time overlap, same day. It can really be anything. And funny, like, I ended up, of course, having to message her and like, hey, that was also 10 years ago that I was at Fenway Park.
6: Did she think that was weird?
5: Oh, yeah. She thought it was absolutely hilarious, too. Like, and also blown away the fact that that was 10 years ago. Like, time flies also at the same time.
6: Now, did you, like, say something like, should we recreate that magic of 10 years ago?
5: No, I did not. Just because, you know, I don't have any plans on going back to the Boston area anytime soon. And I think she might also have a boyfriend now.
6: Dang it.
5: For all I know.
6: Hey, just thought it might be worth a try.
7: Chris, you have a weird coincidence that happened to you?
8: Hey, this is Chris.
7: Yep.
8: I don't know. It's a weird coincidence, but I had a dream that I was fired from a job. And I had never been to this job, obviously, in my dream, whatever. And then 2 years later, I started this new job, and I was at my desk, and I looked around, and I was like, oh, my God, I got fired from this job. I'm going to get fired from this job. Well, 3 years later at this job, my boss told me I had to come into the office.
7: Oh.
8: I already had packed all my stuff, and It was just weird because I looked around the whole place and for my dream, everything looked exact.
6: Oh, weird. That is weird.
7: So did you get fired then?
8: I totally got fired, yes.
6: And everything, it was, you dreamed it, but it took a long time for it to happen, but it was your dream.
8: Yeah, it was a couple years later.
6: Weird.
7: See, now, contrary to that, you know who I had a dream about? Because I only dream about coworkers.
5: Right.
7: I had a dream about our boss. Like, the one that their name's on the side of this
6: the
7: building.
6: The owners.
7: Yeah, and it was just a normal dream, and she was in the dream, and she was like, we were walking around, we were talking to each other. And so now I think I'm probably going to be an owner of the company if I work around the way Chris worked, right? I'm going to be an owner soon?
6: Of course.
7: I mean, these are premonitions. These aren't just coincidences. These are premonitions.
6: If I hope that dreams don't come true in a lot of ways. That
7: I would give you a raise. Wow.
6: I heard one of your dreams, I was walking around naked and brushing my teeth.
7: There was that.
6: You don't want dreams to come true.
7: You make a solid point, Des.
6: And if all of a sudden I was naked walking around brushing my teeth, would you guys say, what a coincidence?
7: Yes, as a matter of fact. And I would be like, Des, be appropriate. Wait a second. You missed a molar back there.
6: Oh, my God. You need a water pick.
7: I went back to using my water pick. I'm so happy about that.
6: Okay, I need to order one now that Dusty has braces. She's been using my mother-in-law's, so you might need to help me pick out my pick.
7: You need to worry for that. Believe me, you think I pick out anything on my own?
6: I guess you're right. You don't.
7: No, the only picking I do on my own is, well, never mind.
6: Okay, somebody texted in a weird coincidence for me. My daughter was born on 8/15/02, and my other one was born on 2/15/08.
7: Oh, wow.
6: Whoa.
7: That is crazy.
6: Those number things always, they throw me off. That's cool. I started my job back in 2/4/97. At an address of 801 such and such. This past 2/4, I started a different job at 801 such and such, same town. What?
7: That's crazy.
6: So from 97 to 2004, that's weird.
7: Michelle in Bloomington, what's your coincidence?
9: So numbers come up for me all the time. My daughter was born at a time of 6:22 p.m. She's 20-some years later. My sister passed away on June 22nd. My daughter was born. Her due date was 12/12. And my mom passed away on 12/12. Favorite Weird. Letter of the alphabet is 12. The child didn't even know that that was what her name started with. So I get a ton of overlaps all the time. And whenever 6:22 pops up on the digital clock, I'm seeing it. So... very strange, but
6: that is, but it's cool when it's something like that, and then you notice it. Things happen around us all the time, and if we're not paying attention, we won't realize that they are something like a coincidence.
7: Right.
6: Thank you for calling.
7: Thanks. Maybe it's that 12/12, that would have been great, though. I need my grandkids to be born on 12/12 someday if I have them, because I need dates that I can remember. That's why Marie made us get married on 10/10, so I'd remember our anniversary every year.
6: That's frankly very smart.
7: Right. Midge in Brooklyn Center, what's your coincidence?
10: I was married on the 8th day of the month, and both my children were born on the 8th day of the month.
7: So, ironically, two of my kids were born on the 7th, and my third kid was born on the 16th, which 6 and 1 is 7.
6: Oh, yeah.
7: Isn't that weird?
6: That is weird.
10: It is weird.
6: Oh.
10: Absolutely.
5: I think we should make all these roulette numbers. Crisco put a bet on Bryce. For us.
7: That was a good idea.
6: I told him he should play roulette. I won when we were, not tons of money, but I won like $120 on our cruise playing roulette.
7: Did you really?
6: Mm-hmm.
7: I did that one time in Vegas. I was like, all right, I have like $40. I don't gamble a lot. I put it all on one. And I put it on black or red because you have 50-50. And yep. I won. And I don't remember what it was. And then I did that. I'm like, I'm going to let it roll. Nope. Lost on the next one. I was like, well, that was fun while it lasted.
6: Dang.
7: I had exactly two spins on the roulette wheel. And now I'm out already.
6: I met my ex at his album release party, which he had on his birthday, which was also my mom's birthday, and they both worked as graphic designers.
7: Oh, that's crazy.
6: It's kind of a weird coincidence. Oh, let's see here.
7: Let's go to Lori in Edina. Lori, what's your weird coincidence?
11: So I used to work for a major retail company. The main address was 3601, and store number was 260. And when I left the company, I moved my 401k and information out of there. And to the place I moved it to, their address was 3601, suite number 260.
7: Oh, wow. That's crazy.
6: God, that is. But guess what? I'm such a ding-dong, I probably wouldn't even notice that.
7: Well, I wouldn't notice. I don't even know what the address of this building is. Seriously, you could...
6: 3415 University Avenue.
7: Is it St. Paul or Minneapolis?
6: It's both. There's two different zips.
7: What am I in right now?
6: We're in Minneapolis.
7: We're in Minneapolis?
6: Yeah.
7: Okay, so St. Paul's right there?
6: Yeah.
7: Interesting.
6: Yeah, there is like a line somewhere, but...
5: I've been on a lot of 94.5s.
6: Have you
7: really?
5: Yeah. I guess my last one was 94.5. That's it. It was 95.5 before that. I was thinking it was 94.5.
6: What? A coincidence.
5: Wow.

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3: Three Song Showdown is brought to you by Treasure Island. Speaking of gambling, Crisco is out in Las Vegas right now. So these are all Vegas residencies. It could be, what did you say, a legend?
4: Yes.
3: Or a legacy artist?
4: So this is what I envisioned for this, so we're all kind of on the same page. It's a legendary artist. Somebody, when you think Vegas, you think of, right?
3: Yep.
4: And then somebody who's been there. Just anybody who's ever been there. And then the third song is somebody who is there either now or around this time, like 2026.
3: Okay, so you're betting man, Brooks, but this kind of feels like it's a little like...
4: He's going to pick himself.
3: He's going to pick himself because he's playing for
5: Crisco. I didn't last time.
3: Oh, that's true.
5: And I was right. I picked Crisco last time. But you know what? I got to bet on myself.
3: Betting on yourself. You think you're going to beat us today.
5: Yeah, I'm going with it.
3: All right, Vegas Residencies, three-song showdown. Here's set one. Or not. Here's set one.

0: Courtney Love.
1: Is it really?
0: Yep. She was talking smack about Gwen, and she wrote that song.
1: I ain't your holla back girl.
0: I'm not doing that with you, Courtney.
1: That's awesome. Okay, I can tell you for the first time in a long time, I am torn because I literally love every one of our sets. They are so fun. This was a great category. I'm so great. I'm so glad that Crisco went to Vegas.
0: Right.
1: Gave us a great idea.
0: He did.
1: All right. I love people are also texting in what they would have done. They would have gone Barry. They would have gone Adele and Usher.
2: Just heads up. If you voted mid-set because you were so excited about one, send it in again because, of course, I had to create the poll. Just saying.
1: Oh, boy.
2: It's ready to roll.
1: It's ready to roll just now. So if anybody's voted, they have to start over.
2: Vote again if you've done it. We'll take out if you've done it multiple times anyways. So.
1: Okay. All right. 75617. Lots of text. Tough choice between 2 and 3. 1 was meh. Backstreet Boys for the win. All great sets. I love them. Yay, Barry Manilow. I was waiting for Tom Jones. I love all these sets. Guys, this was super fun. What a great idea, somebody said. What? No Kelly Clarkson? I'm mad. Celine for the win. Gwen Stefani for the win. Oh, could you combine set 2 and 3, please?

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2: Three-song showdown brought to you by Treasure Island. These are sets that we put together that are artists that have had legendary residencies in Las Vegas.
3: Yep.
2: Ones that have been in Vegas and ones that still are in Las Vegas.
3: Yeah, we thought we'd kind of spread it out then. And then it'd be kind of more of an even playing field. And people are saying they're having a really hard time choosing because they love them all.
2: You said it's really close, right, Brooks?
4: This is one of those votes where if you check the box to eliminate duplicate votes, which we do,
3: yeah,
4: it becomes a different result. So
3: crazy.
4: Some are very passionate about one, but yeah, it was very close.
2: All right, here's set number one.
4: This would be yours truly. Starting off with Rod Stewart, this is actually on my running playlist.
3: Yeah, he is so good live. When he comes, you should see him. I went with my parents in Vegas. It was incredible.
4: So much fun. Then, I mean, come on, Shania. That's too easy. And only time Shania's been used was for That Don't Impress Me Much. So I had to go, Man, I Feel Like a Woman. That's another just home run. And then I just, honestly, when it comes down to all of this, I just play the hits.
3: Oh, you have a great set.
4: I mean, and I thought, Wes, you were going to use it just because of your experiences and the fact that you didn't. I was like, okay, I'll take back your quiz.
2: Stalking-ass wife.
4: So, although that stupid Tide or Downy whatever commercial is ruined this song for me so much.
2: I think they're pretty happy with it, though.
4: Mm-hmm. Right.
2: Well, I'll take that money. So you're set number one. You're playing for Crisco, so let's hope you don't win. No
3: loser.
2: Offense.
3: Loser.
4: Yeah.
3: Loser.
4: I'm taken.
2: Here's set two. This is me. Because, yes, I do raid Barry Manilow's wardrobe.
4: Also a jam.
2: Copacabana. Such a great song. When you think of Las Vegas to me anyway, I think of this song.
3: Yep.
2: So when you guys didn't use it, I'm like, oh, I'm all over it.
3: Yeah. Is he still doing residencies?
2: Didn't he get sick?
4: I think he is doing residencies again.
2: And then when I was looking this up, residencies that had been in Vegas, I didn't realize Britney's in the top five grossing ever in the history of Las Vegas.
4: I would have used Britney if you hadn't.
2: I just thought it was crazy. I'm like, Britney Spears, but she was there for a long time. And then I will be in Las Vegas when my wife stalks the Backstreet Boys in August, and my friend and I are going to see Guns N' Roses.
3: Yeah, that's
2: the
3: so
2: night
3: fun.
2: They're going to see the Backstreet Boys.
4: That is a sick break.
3: And how much were tickets?
2: $62 or something like that.
4: Oh, yeah, not bad. Oh, because it's at Allegiant, right?
2: Yeah, yes. I'm kind of cheating. Not really residency because it's in the football stadium.
4: No, you really are cheating, actually.
2: Warning. Somebody use that?
5: This is a repeat song in the showdown.
4: No, not Paradise City. Toxic. I just didn't want to interrupt the set.
3: And I don't care. I'm going to always repeat songs. There's no rules. We don't add rules as this goes on.
2: Here's set three then. She's
3: a No, I've never seen Tom Jones, but this just makes me think old school Las Vegas and she's a lady.
2: Cadillacs. And
3: oh, yes.
2: Smoking jackets.
3: And yeah, long skinny cigarettes. And I had to pick this song because I saw Celine at Caesars. I bawled through the entire thing. It was the best concert I have ever seen in my entire life.
2: Really?
3: It was magical. There is something about her. She is so good. And then No Doubt is there right now. I did look up. Is she singing any of her solo stuff? Because this is a Gwen Stefani song. Yes, they are. So, holla back, girl. And any excuse to play this song. Oh, yeah.
2: This is a great song.
3: I'd love to see No Doubt in Vegas. I know Crisco mentioned maybe trying to get tickets.
5: Warning.
3: Oh, God. Take that button away from
4: me. It's not a rule. It's a warning.
3: But you don't start with us, not even a year ago, and then tell me I can't play my own game by the rules that I want.
4: Well, Wes used that song about a month and change ago.
3: Which one? No Doubt?
4: Haul Back Girl, yep.
3: Well, I bet I wasn't here. So it doesn't count.
4: Maybe. Honestly. Right? In fact, I will revoke that if that's the case.
3: I don't know if it was. I really don't care.
2: All right. Who's the low man?
4: Yay.
2: Little person, I'm sorry.
4: Dead
2: that was
4: last.
2: Terrible.
4: In dead last with that last I see here. Let me refresh. 28% of the vote.
2: 28, did you say?
4: Yeah, 28% of the vote. Yeah, so pretty respectable.
3: Yeah, really, that is.

0: He's really close.
1: It would be Dez.
0: Oh!
1: Yeah, unfortunately, Dez.
0: All right.
1: Taking the bronze this week. This is, like I said, if you did, if you included the duplicate votes, you would have one winner. But if you eliminate them, which we always do, that's the rule, you have another. In first place with 38.5%, it came down to about like 15 or 16 votes overall. Set number two.
2: Back-to-back weeks.
1: On a streak.
0: Wesley.
2: In your face, Nancy Grace. Wow.
1: That is impressive.
0: So what is our scores now? Because I know Crisco's been doing really well, but
1: Wes has won two straight now, and I think this is his third in 5 or 6 weeks.
0: I guess we could be really evening out. I bet I'm behind now. I haven't won in a long time.
1: Wes, you're one game behind Dez.
0: And Crisco's still in the lead.
1: Crisco is still in the lead.
2: By how many?
0: All right.
1: Crisco has a two-game lead over you, Dez.
2: So it's all pretty close.
1: 9-7-6 right now.
2: Oh, wow. All right.

0: Cisco, Dez, and Wes.
1: Wake the fun up.
0: KS95.
2: So, when you know your house is officially haunted, do you sell it? Do you just deal with it? Do you move? Do you burn it down? Do you burn it to the ground?
3: Yep.
2: So last night, I'm sitting out on my patio, just looking at the lake, as an old man does. It's about 7:30 at night. Marie went, as a 40-year-old woman should, to Sustainable Safari in Maple Grove. They had a bunch of animals. And she's like, let's go. And I'm like, no, you know why I won't go? Snakes. I know what they do with the snakes.
3: And that's, they love their snakes. Taunt you with their snakes.
4: How did you handle that, by the way?
2: When they brought them to the booth at the fair?
4: Yeah.
2: I tried to jump out and they held me into the booth. I tried to jump out the window.
3: It was sweating profusely.
4: I do not like snakes.
2: Oh,
4: either.
2: I hate snakes.
4: Yeah.
2: So she went to go do that. So I'm home alone, right? Sitting on the patio. I get up, I go to the bathroom, come back out, sitting there staring at the lake. I was like, oh, you know what? I forgot my water bottle inside. Let me go back inside. Turn around, went to open the patio door. Locked.
3: What?
2: Locked. And you know how you have to flip the switch down to lock it, right?
3: Yeah.
2: This isn't a lock that would just fall on its own. Like, you have to push it down.
3: Yeah, that's how mine is. You could never do that.
2: Somehow, it locked.
4: Ooh.
2: My wife is not there.
3: Holy.
2: Nobody else is there. I am by myself. We got chills again, and I'm like, how did that just lock?
3: You need an old priest and a new priest stat.
4: That's funny.
2: But I had to walk around the front, and I was like, okay, Marie was here, and she locked it on immediately. Funny. Walked around because I had to go through the garage then to get back in the house. Walked all the way around my house. Her car wasn't there. Nobody was there. Oh. How did that door lock?
3: Mm. It kind of creeped me out.
2: So then my wife gets home, who's scared of everything, and I was like, the door locked. Isn't that weird? Because she saw me in the garage. She's like, what are you doing in the garage? I was like, I had to come this way because the patio door locked on me. She's like, huh, weird.
4: Who's haunted?
2: And I'm like, it's haunted. And she's like, just giggled it off. And I'm like, that doesn't creep you out? Like, right now, I'm gone, Marie. The ghost is probably titillating you.
3: That's why she likes a ghost.
2: Remember we had that woman on Love Merlistum like 6 months ago that she had a thing for a ghost? Maybe that's Marie. Maybe it's her. Maybe she's got this thing with the ghost. And now he's mad at me for trying to make moves on his woman.
3: He's like, get out of my house.
2: You think that's what it is? Yeah.
3: You know who you need is Jody Levon, our psychic medium.
2: Oh, good call.
3: She has helped me because I lived in Grey Cloud Island, which is the most haunted place in all of Minnesota.
2: Yeah.
3: So on like Halloween, everybody tries to roll through there. But there's like Indian burial grounds and all of this stuff out there. Did not know when we signed those papers, by the way, to move into that home. We were very haunted. Even pictures would be upside down.
2: Really?
3: Dusty, who was only, oh my gosh, she was so little. She was not even one when we moved in. But she'd wake up in the middle of the night or she'd be talking. I'd walk in and she'd go, baby. She'd be pointing at the ground.
2: Oh, see, that creeps me out.
3: So many weird things. That's where she found her imaginary friend. I don't know, a.k.a. Ghost, who was a huge part of this morning show for a long time. Her name was Sheena.
2: And not the Sheena that texted.
3: Yep, and I hadn't met that Sheena. I'd never heard the name Sheena. Dusty doesn't know a Sheena. Huh. But she had a pal that came with us everywhere. So, yes, we just need to. I've got a sage. And Jody Levon, I think it's even on her website, she's got a way that you can cleanse your house and get rid of any sort of spirits and keep the good ones and get rid of the bad ones.
2: That's how you do it. What, if it's not a mean ghost, I don't care.
3: Same.
2: We can coexist. I don't really care. But
3: I'll come over and help you.
2: And lock me out all the time.
3: Will you serve snacks and drinks if I come and help?

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2: Guys. Brooks,
3: yeah.
2: Chris Gaudet, I need to start shaking your hands when you walk in every single day into this radio station, into the studio, because I didn't realize where the handshake started from. It was to make sure that the other fellow wasn't going to pull a sword on you back in the Game of Thrones days.
3: Really?
2: Yeah. I wanted to make sure that you guys aren't going to pull a sword on me.
3: Well, you can see on my body, there's nothing that's going to be big or shocking or surprising to you at all. I think you'd be able to see I have shorts on. I think you'd be able to see the sword sticking out of my shorts. You'd be like, you'll never know.
4: Got him. You could hide a, how do you hide a sword?
2: I think it was from the medieval times when you actually were carrying a sword. Like, everybody was carrying a sword, so that's why they started shaking hands.
4: You probably wore really baggy clothing.
2: Concealed your sword. You always had everybody to know you had a big, shiny sword.
3: But this is also back in the day when you probably also wore metal armor everywhere, which, by the way, how did anybody get anybody back in those days?
2: Why did we get away from it?
3: Going clink, clink, clink, clink, clink. You're like, sword. Everything gets louder. It's like click, click, click, click, click, click, click. Like, there's no escaping anything anywhere. How do you sneak up on somebody back in the Renaissance days? You're like clank, clank, clank. They don't see me.
2: Imagine how hard it was to pee.
3: Oh, you know what, God.
2: When we go snowmobiling or whatever here in Minnesota, how hard it is to get unzipped just to go to the bathroom. I couldn't imagine if I'm wearing that night outfit.
3: And by the way, perfect time to kill somebody when they're going to the bathroom because they're completely disrobed.
2: And they can't shake your hand.
3: They can't shake your hand. They're disrobed completely. They're out of their safety suit. And then you're just like, stab. Got them. Game over. How did you get them? They were going to the bathroom. That's how I got them. It was so easy. Honestly, I waited and I just sat outside the bathroom, knew they were in there, got them.
4: It's hard enough to pee with tan shorts because I'm afraid I'm going to look like I pee all over myself.
2: God, don't you have to bring that up, because the other day I leaned against the sink, but it was in the wrong spot.
4: Oh, yep.
2: And these guys thought I left a lot of dew on the leaf.
4: I think I'm done wearing tan shorts, honestly.
3: It was a quarter size right by the... there's no... whether it was water or not, I've leaned through a lot of counters. I've never leaned right into a circle right by my wiener. Never in my life have I been like, oh, that's perfectly right where it would look like I urinated.
5: It was
3: for sure. There's that's when you know you did it, and you just have to come out and be like, you know what? I randomly was trying to get some water at the drinking fountain, and it splashed me.
2: I was going to make you feel my underwear to prove that my underwear weren't wet, just my shorts were.
3: Joke's on you. You didn't have to make me.
2: Hey, Des just got here. Did you check her for a sword?
3: It's nice to see you.
5: Do I have a sword?
2: Oh, see? You're good. She doesn't have a sword.
3: Yeah, doesn't have a sword.
5: What's that mean?
2: That's what the handshake derived from is so people didn't pull swords on you in the medieval times. Then we got talking about being a knight and how hard it would be to pee with that outfit on.
5: You know what? It really would be. And just uncomfortable and all around. Think, like, oh, let me take a seat. Well, I'm a knight. I'm just covered in covered in metal.
3: Do you think that they were also like, oh, my God, what a fashionable time to be alive.
5: Ooh.
3: Like, there was nothing good about that Renaissance era. Like, I mean, besides, like, it's fun now to go to the Renaissance Festival because you get to be like, oh, this is fun. I can wear this for a day and then go home.
2: But
3: I
2: when you're knighting and the dress had to be terrible for the women, too. You had the corset.
5: Oh, they'd be so tight. They couldn't
2: breathe, right?
5: Looked adorable, though.
3: Did you ask her right like she was alive during the Renaissance?
2: I'm sure you've tried one of those on before, haven't you? Yeah.
5: Yep. I think every girl probably has. And then there was a while there was like corset training. Like you'd buy like this little weird outfit that you could wear under stuff or like wear at home for an hour. That lasted like a week for me. I'm like, God, this is so tight.
3: I can't wait for you to get your endorsement back of medieval corsets.
0: KSTP FM and HD1, St. Paul, Minneapolis. Chris Gaudet and Wes in the morning. Stacey and Hutch on the ride home. And today's variety. 2K.

Good morning. Wake up. It's Preston. How's it going? Happy Sunday. Big day today. Lots of activities going on, especially Grand Old Day, which I'm going to after this. I got to talk about it later. And might get some rain here. Actually, when I'm about to go out there, it'll probably start around 4 and go through maybe 7 p.m. tonight. High of 86, a lot of clouds. And, yeah, starting out this set with Imagine Dragons and Sabrina Carpenter up next. KS95.

Today's Variety KS95. What are you doing this morning? What are you up to? Is it a Saturday reset? Are you going out and doing something? Catching a Twins game? What's up? Text me 75617.

0: Justin Bieber just posted pictures of his son meeting some baby goats on a farm. It was so cute. I think it's like the first time we've ever seen his son. And the baby looks a lot like him, I'll say that.
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Okay, get this. Get in price for Game 3 of the NBA Finals tonight in Madison Square Garden in New York is $11,000. Of course, that's resale price. People trying to just catch a bag from these tickets they bought. But $11,000 just to sit in nosebleeds? I don't think so.

0: Wake the fun up.
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Lynx win yesterday, 88-68. Another blowout. Seattle had 53 points at the half. They ended with 68. They only scored 15 points in the second half. We are looking like the best team in the WNBA. Natasha Howard goes off again for 27 points. Let's go, Lynx. We will fight.

Deanna Spiro. She's the new kid on the block. Her debut album, Visitor, is coming out July 3rd. She's got four singles out right now, including this one. It's Die on This Hill, which apparently was written when she was goofing around on Bohemian Rhapsody.

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18: Now, please.

is going on right now. It's on Grand Avenue in St. Paul. There's a bunch of stuff happening. One of my favorite local artists, Obi Original, is playing there. There's a bunch of food trucks. I hope they have those cheese curd tacos. Plus, it's just like a 3-mile state fair. 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

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Okay, I was talking to my girlfriend about this, and anyone else like hate mowing the lawn? She hates it, but I absolutely love it. Text me 75617. 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
16: STPFM and HD1, St. Paul, Minneapolis. Chris Godaz and West in the morning. Stacy and Hutch on the ride home. And today's variety. 2K.

KS95, today's Variety. Preston here with you on this very fine Sunday. A little bit hot and humid, though. Currently 82 out and kind of sticky. Some rain coming in later tonight that's going to stick all the way probably through the rest of the week, it says. I got some free events that are still happening today that you won't want to miss out on, and I got those coming up next in two songs. Right now it's Airplanes, KS95. 100%.

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Okay, y'all, I got a conundrum. I thought I'd bring it to the people. We're trying to rewrap the KS95 Yukon van thing because we have a bunch of old artists that are just not really relevant anymore. Sorry, Justin Timberlake. What artist should we put on this van? Text me 75617. What artist should be on the side of this van? Do you want to see Ed Sheeran's face or Justin Bieber's or what? I took a

Open Streets is back on Lyndale Avenue today till 5. No cars, just walking up and down the street, explore the shops. I thought this was pretty cool. They're bringing it back, and I like this. It feels good to walk. I'm gone.

KSNE5 is giving you the chance to go see Olivia Dean live at Madison Square Garden. That is the Mecca. Everyone's got to see a concert there once. All you got to do is listen for the concert codes every weekday, 8, 10, noon, 2, and 5. And you could be flying out to New York to go see Miss Olivia Dean.

0: fun of.
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KS95 is trying to give you the chance to go see her live. 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

Okay, a little bit of movie talk. I saw Backrooms. I thought it was really good. It was a little bit scary, not like true horror, but it was like unsettling. You know, that's the word I would use. It was just like unsettling, which I think is what the Backrooms was supposed to evoke. I've yet to see Obsession. I need to go see it. I hear that's even better than Backrooms. Both these movies are hitting off with a bang and by young directors, too. I think one's like 20 and one's 26 or something like that. And they both were like former YouTubers. It's just like insane what's happening and just the growth of independent creators. It's so awesome. But let me know, what do you think about Obsession? Text me 75617.

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11: 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But one walk turned into two. Two turned into a habit and a love I never thought possible in my life. And now I'm crossing finish line after finish line all across the Twin Cities, and I'm proud to say I'm down 250 pounds. 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It inspired me. All of those things don't go unnoticed. 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
1: 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Chris Codez and West in the morning. Stacy and Hutch on the ride home. And today's variety. 2K.

Today's Variety KS95, Preston hanging out with you. How's it going? A little bit muggy out there. Currently 83 degrees. The rain's going to roll in later. I got John Legend to kick this hour off with the weekend up next. Keep it right here. What would

You know, it's funny that we're playing this song when it's starting to be June. You know the meme, it's gonna be May. But it's actually, it's gonna be June. It's NSYNC on KS95. Keep it right here.

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I know. The weekend's almost over, but we got to talk about what the morning show has got for you when you wake the fun up with Chris Godez and Wes. You can win a pair of tickets to Cat's Eye on November 7th at Target Center. They've been on the rise, and I've been meaning to see them. Ooh, we don't want to miss that.

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1: Did you know there were still 5 drive-in movie theaters in Minnesota? I thought after Valley High Drive-In, I thought they were all gone. There's apparently the Long Drive-In, Starlight Drive-In, Skyview Drive-In. Oh my gosh, the list just keeps going.

All right, y'all, that's going to do it for me. I had a fun weekend. Thanks for hanging out with me. I'm going to go out to Grand Old Days. I might see some of y'all there. I'll leave you with this. It's Chapel Rowan and Pink Pony Club, KS95. Hi.

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4: 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Two turned into a habit and a love I never thought possible in my life. 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
0: KSTP-FM and HD1, St. Paul, Minneapolis. Chris Godez and West in the morning. Stacey and Hutch on the ride home. And today's variety. 2K,

Today is Friday, Chaos 95. I'm Brooks, expecting showers throughout the afternoon. High going up to 87 today. Then tonight, that's a chance of thunderstorms. Low of 66 and showers likely. And then a lot of the same tomorrow. Just a little cooler. High going up to 81.

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0: This is going to be fun. Coming up in just a bit this afternoon, the Minnesota Timberwolves are set to unveil their rebrand. That's right. New uniforms, a new court, although the uniforms have pretty much leaked already.
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Today's Variety Chaos 95. Well, I had a very old man moment on Thursday, throwing my back out playing pickleball. The good news is, I think I avoided catastrophe. It's not a disc, it's a muscle. Starting to recover, slowly but surely. Just Bieber, now Daisies. Today's Variety Chaos 95.

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Showers expected on and off throughout the day, and a chance of thunderstorms tonight. A low of 66, and tomorrow, a lot of the same. High going up to 81.

0: First shout out to the Minnesota Lynx. 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

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Tomorrow morning, get ready to wake the fun up with Chris Godez and Wes. We've got your Olivia Dede concert codes for you to see her at Madison Square Garden in New York City. 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

showers throughout the day, and we could get some thunderstorms tonight, a low of 66. Then tomorrow, showers likely as well, high of 81. They say the

Backstreet Boys reminds me of how I was robbed during the three-song showdown on Friday. Hey, there's a reason why we normally do it with Crisco, Dez, and Wes, and the whole crew's back tomorrow morning and hear all sorts of stories from Vegas with Crisco, KS95.

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From 2K until today. Yeah, that's us, KS95. Mr. Peter Parker in here wrapping up your weekend. I'm on to like 10. Let me know about it. Hit me on social media at Mr. Peter Parker across the board. It's All American Rejects. We call this one Move Along. Hopefully you had a great weekend. I'm in here till 10. Let's hang out.

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Plain White Tees on KS95 from 2K until today. And yeah, we're the only channel in the Twin Cities flying you to New York City to check out Olivia Dean at the legendary Madison Square Garden. We're back at it Monday morning getting you qualified.

That's Bieber and the Kid Leroy. It's called Stay. 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Hopefully, you're getting to where you need to go this evening. Thanks for hanging out. If you want to tap in, hit me on social media at

That's the latest from Bruno. I just might KS95 from 2K until today. And this one's called The End of Beginning. Check it out.

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said, and Toronto's own Alicia Cara is Stay with KS95. And I'm in here hyped about the NBA Finals. Knicks are doing their thing. They're up 2-0 right now. You want to go out there to Madison Square Garden? How about some tickets to see Olivia Dean? We're getting you qualified all week. 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

2K until today. We are KS95 on another beautiful Sunday evening out here in the Twin Cities. 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
1: 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Two taps later, Claire says nope to the charge, and Wells Fargo is on the case. 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

0: taking you back with Britney. It's Womanizer with KS95. Mr. Peter Parker hanging out till like 10 o'clock. And let's keep it moving with Alex Warren.
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This is The Weeknd. His real name is Abel. Big shout out to them. They're from Toronto's Cry For Me this week. 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

0: 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Yeah, you said forever, now I drive alone past your street.
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